0: there and there's always, as in the conversation, links to other information that you might want to see there. But those photographs, they are truly, truly magnificent trees. Very few of them will anybody see in our kind of lifetimes. But the sooner they get this sorted, and of course the government regulations to allow the forests to be regrown, the sooner perhaps our great-grandchildren and people of their generation may be able to enjoy such spectacular forest visions. Time for the news.
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2: Hello there, I'm Sean Bindley. More than 2 million customers may have had their data breached, according to Origin Energy. Hackers claim to have stolen names, birth dates and addresses from Australia's largest energy retailer. Cybersecurity expert Troy Hunt says there are a number of steps those who may be affected can take.
3: All the stuff that you should be doing anyway, which is being very conscious about potential fraud, particularly phishing attacks, people getting in touch with you, asking for information, putting a lot more effort into verifying who you're giving information to.
2: The US and Saudi Arabia are expected to sign a landmark civilian nuclear cooperation agreement on Wednesday, with the US Energy Secretary Chris Wright and Saudi Energy Minister Abdulaziz bin Salman due to put pen to paper on a deal worth tens of billions of dollars. The Trump administration says the pact will give Washington oversight of the Saudi program and prevent any military use. But Israeli officials and some Democrats in Congress warn it risks fueling a nuclear arms race in the Middle East. The agreement could eventually allow the kingdom to enrich uranium on its own soil. Kate Fisher reports from Washington.
4: The deal is estimated to be worth tens of billions of dollars, and essentially it's designed to give American companies a central role in developing Saudi Arabia's nuclear infrastructure while shutting out other foreign competitors. And it could also allow for the building of a uranium enrichment facility in Saudi Arabia. That's if a joint US-Saudi study determines that it would be warranted.
2: An education expert says Victorian parents are fed up with the on-again, off-again teachers dispute. Teachers are on strike again today after voting down a 28.3% pay rise over 4 years, holding out for 35%. Adam Voigt says it's the pupils and parents who've been forgotten in this dispute.
5: I think today a lot of Victorians could be forgiven for kind of taking that parental view of kind of looking at the Victorian government and looking at the Victorian Education Union and kind of doing that whole, I'm sick of hearing from both of you, go and work it out.
2: A former Sydney retailer is being taken to court over allegations it exploited the goodwill of customers following the Bondi terror attack. Sasha Foote reports.
6: Fair Trading issued a public warning about Bondi United after it took down its websites in response to an investigation into possible deceptive conduct. The commissioner said it held concerns it could make another website under a new URL. Legal proceedings have now been launched against the former business, with Fair Trading alleging it promised to use a portion of its clothing sales to support victims of the terrorist attack. It's alleging the retailer falsely claimed it had a responsibility to act, despite having no links to the fatal shooting. Sasha Foote, Sydney.
2: To Western Australia, where Launceston residents will rally in Perth this morning in the hopes of saving their town from being washed away. Bianca Carboni explains.
7: About 80 Launceston locals are expected to make the two-hour trip down to Forest Place in Perth CBD this morning, staging an hour-long rally from 11 a.m, calling on the state government to stop the town's shores from collapsing. Almost 50 metres of the Launceston coast has been eroded by storms in the past year. The ocean now just metres away from the local pub. The state government gave the Shire of Gingin almost $500,000 for emergency works just 2 weeks ago, but residents say a long-term solution is urgently needed.
2: The Australian dollar is buying 69.8 US cents. This is Air News. Olympic gold medal winning pole vaulter Nina Kennedy has been named Australia's flag bearer for the Commonwealth Games. Paralympic swimmer Tim Hodge named the King's baton bearer. In AFL, Josh Dacos will play for Collingwood in tonight's finals defining game against Adelaide. He missed training earlier this week with an ankle injury. John Longmire has ruled himself out of both the Carlton and Essendon coaching jobs. In rugby league, the Broncos are preparing to face the Cowboys in a sold-out Queensland derby on Saturday. Brisbane sit 13th heading into round 21 and need a win to keep their finals hopes alive. Forward Ben Tolte says the Cowboys are always dangerous in Townsville.
8: We know what we're up against. We know what the Cowboys are capable of. They've certainly got a big pack, and we just really want to build on the back of what we started last week, you know, and we're just taking it week by week, and yeah, we're really looking forward to it.
2: Meanwhile, Phil Gould is urging Andrew Johns to take on the New South Wales State of Origin coaching job before it's too late. Johns has declared it would be selfish of him to take on the role due to his lack of experience as a coach, but Gould says he'll regret it if he doesn't take the job.
9: I think what'll happen is he'll get to a point where he can't do it, or he won't ever get asked to do it, you know, in 20 years' time, and he'll regret, well, maybe I should have had a shot.
2: Round 21 kicks off tonight, the Eels hosting the Panthers in Parramatta. Australian.
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0: If you haven't stuck your head outside the window for a little while, give it a bit of a whirl now. It's just gorgeous outside. Temperatures in the Shoalhaven, 15 degrees in Nowra, 16 in the Bayan Basin, and coming up to 17 in Ulladulla. Further down the coast, Batemans Bay has got 15, and Albion Park and Kiama on 17. Top temperatures expected for today, 18 for Nowra and the Bayan Basin, and 17 for Ulladulla. And you're there, Ulladulla, you've made it. Everybody else has got a little bit more to go, but not too much work in this one today. It's not a terribly high maximum. In fact, Ulladulla, you'll probably get past it in the next hour or two, I would imagine. The week ahead is looking sunshiny and nice, with particular focus on the weekend, which I think should be very enjoyable. Cool but sunny. There's no rain around until about next Wednesday, when there's 5 to 10 mils in various places across the Shoalhaven. But up until then, it looks like it's going to look pretty much like it looks today. Very consistent kind of temperatures across the week. We've got in Nowra this week, we've got daytime maximum temperatures between 15 and 20. They put that 19 up to 20 in the last hour. They've decided we can have a little bit more warmth on Tuesday. Nighttime minimum temperatures nice and cool some of those nights. Bit nippy on the toes if you have to go outside. And after dark, it's nighttime minimum is between 5 and 11. Ulladulla, your daytime temperature range between 13 to 17, and your night time's a little bit warmer than up here, 7 to 13. UV index is moderate, the fire danger rating moderate for the next 3 days, and then they haven't listed one for Sunday. Sunrise this morning at 6:59, it'll set this evening at 10 past 5, and last light 5:37. I'm Jane, this is Community Access, and it's just coming up to 10 past 10. I'm going to give you the beginning of this hour from the John Butler Trio. This is Something's Gotta Give. Welcome to the second hour of Community Access.

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And at the top of the hour, John Butler Trio with Something's Gotta Give. Just a reminder of the film coming up at the Huskisson Pictures, Huskisson Cinema, next Thursday. It's called Until the Sky Falls Quiet. Spoke about it yesterday. It's being presented by the Shoalhaven Friends of Palestine. Two Australian doctors, Dr. Siraj Sira and Dr. Sanjay, my page keeps changing, Adesimili, volunteered for a medical mission to Gaza. Promises to be informative, probably not easy to watch. It is held, is screened from 6:30 next Thursday. You can buy tickets at the door or you can buy them online. And they do want people to turn up around 6 for a 6:30 start so that the picture can roll right on time. One interesting article I came across, interesting and difficult to read, is one of the things that we've noticed if you pay attention to such things. And I'm afraid I do. I've admitted before I'm a bit of a news junkie. Increasingly younger people are showing signs of bowel problems and often being detected with cancer. Now, bowel cancer traditionally has been considered to be a disease of older years, not necessarily aging as such, but it's kind of related. Older years, all the wear and tear, the stuff we eat, things that we don't particularly think about when we're young, later on if they get a bit more important. So a lot of young people have been dismissed by doctors when they're turning up with some really very powerful and informative symptoms for the simple sake of going through a colonoscopy, which is invasive and it's awkward to think about, and it's just one of those things of life these days, isn't it? But we've been encouraged to do the poo test for a number of years, and people have become, if not comfortable with it, then just used to the idea of it, like it's not kind of the world's weirdest thing to do anymore. But maybe the first time you do it, it is. But these younger people are basically being sent away by doctors. Oh, you've just got, it's just this, it's just that. Well, sometimes the cancer is being found a lot later than would be advisable. So maybe because we are noticing some of these things better now than we have, that these things will change. I did contact Bowel Cancer Australia and asked to speak to somebody today. The lovely woman to whom I spoke in the media department hasn't got back to me, and she did say yesterday it was probably not going to be possible because they have their Bowel Cancer Awareness Month in June, and in July a lot of people apparently take holidays to get over the stress of all of that. So even, I mean, this is a story that isn't going to go away. So even if we talk to somebody next week or the week after when they've all come back from their breaks and they're all feeling somewhat refreshed. But there is an article here from the ABC that I will read you, and I'll draw your attention in a few minutes to the Bowel Cancer Australia page, which I think you'll find informative. I do realise that because of the time slot I'm in here, generally speaking, I'm talking to older people, retired people, people in cars on the way to work, that kind of thing, working, people who work in their vehicles, and good morning to you all out there. As you get a bit older, you should be used to the idea of doing this. Now, a colonoscopy is, I think everybody agrees, the prep day is a whole lot worse than the event itself. The event itself, you go in, they put you in your funny, weird gown. I mean, we all know it's not a fashion item. Give you some nice little socks with sticky things on them so you don't slip over on the floor. And then sedate you. And then you just go blissfully away somewhere else while people take care of all of that. And then when you're woken up, you get to see your doctor and get some notification of your results. And, of course, the more you pay attention to these things, the more likely it is that you're going to get the better
better or best possible results. The longer you leave these things, they don't fix themselves. They just don't. We might like to think that they do or hope that they do, but they don't. So this is something that we will be talking about, because even though, as I was saying, I know there's an older demographic listens to my program, you will also have younger friends, children of friends, adult children of friends, their 20s and 30s. That age bracket, it has long been thought, is not old enough to be worried about bowel cancer. It appears, from what they're discovering from these early onset bowel cancers, that it is not the same disease. There needs to be more work done on that so that we can find out more. But that seems to be what they're discovering, which is why suddenly there's this change completely in the statistics that we're seeing. Nobody's aware yet of where this might be coming from. It could be highly processed foods. Could be something in our environment. All of these things will probably be resolved as time goes on. But it's important for us to be aware. So if you've got a young person in your life or associated with your life and there are these kinds of issues, please spread the word. Make them go to the doctor. Insist. Doctors, and don't let them be turned away. Some of these stories that I'll read to you in a few minutes will kind of... I feel quite enraged, actually, that people could be turned away from a doctor with something as incredibly important as this is to pay attention to, especially when we have had such an enormous public campaign to try and make this stuff, if not commonplace, then at least acceptable and accessible so that people will not shy away from it, give it a go, have the test, do the investigations. More of that in just a few moments.

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1: And of course, a whole range of fabulous programs on Triple UFM 7 days a week. There's always something going on here. If you get up in the middle of the night and need a cup of tea, you can put your radio on 92.3 in the north of the Shoalhaven, or 104.5 in the centre, or 99.7 in the south, and just have some music. Middle of the night, there's nobody here, but there is music. We have a wonderful automated system that lets us all go home sometimes, which is nice. This article's in the ABC, back to the topic of bowel cancer. Now, if you need to speak to somebody, you can call Lifeline 13 11 14, Beyond Blue 1300 22 46 36. But if you have an issue where you are concerned about something with your health, the best number to call is your doctor. Please don't hesitate. If you can't get into your doctor as soon as you'd like, and I know sometimes that can be an issue, please at least go and speak privately to your pharmacist and ask what direction to take. Speak to somebody. Please don't leave this stuff. This story from the ABC, the heading is Young Australians with Bowel Cancer Say Doctors Missing the Warning Signs. I can't underline this too heavily. This is by Roxanne Fitzgerald, and it was posted on Saturday. There's quite a bit here, and I'll refer you to the Bowel Cancer Australia website after this. Please don't ignore troublesome signs. These things don't take care of themselves. Okay, the article reads, Georgie Couchy had all the symptoms of bowel cancer, but still aged in her 20s. Doctors kept telling her she was too young, leaving the cancer to spread silently through her body. She was struggling to get out of bed, had constant pain and had seen blood in her stool, but over the next several years, these symptoms were repeatedly dismissed as hemorrhoids or irritable bowel syndrome. How about somebody just go and have a look, hey? I was told not to worry about it. I was too young just to move on with my life, she said. At one stage, I thought I had lactose intolerance. I never thought that I would be looking at stage 3 bowel cancer diagnosis. Georgie's story is unfortunately no longer unusual. Across Australia, growing numbers of young people in their 20s and 30s are being diagnosed with early onset bowel cancer. Because bowel cancer is typically perceived as an older person's disease, many young patients say doctors have initially dismissed their symptoms because of their age. But recent research from a leading oncologist has found it may be an entirely new disease that is hitting young people, which needs to be treated differently. Unlike the bowel cancer typically seen in older people, this form spreads more aggressively. God, there's nothing to love in this. Appears to be caused by something different and is hitting young women particularly hard. Researchers are racing to understand what is causing the surge in young people and are investigating the microbiome and whether antibiotics, ultra-processed foods or microplastics are contributing factors. Alarmingly, they still have no clear answers. At 30 years old and only recently married, Georgie finally received a diagnosis that changed her life overnight. I had trusted my doctors, but the symptoms kept getting worse over the years, to the point where I was struggling to get out of bed, she said. Eventually, I made a complaint to the hospital, and that's how I ended up getting my colonoscopy. The test uncovered a tumour that had grown so large it was blocking her entire bowel. The diagnosis led to multiple surgeries, a battle with sepsis, and 6 months of chemotherapy, treatment Georgie now worries may have robbed her of the opportunity to become a mother. Looking back, I'm very frustrated at the system, she said. The surgeries, the chemotherapy I went through most likely didn't need to happen should I have had a colonoscopy when I first presented with those symptoms. Another story here. By the time Bryce Wilson, a Wiradjuri man, underwent a colonoscopy at just 28 years old, the cancer had already spread to his liver. Working as a criminal lawyer for the North Australian Aboriginal Justice Agency in Darwin at the time, doctors at first put his symptoms down to stress from a demanding job. Over several months, he was tested for everything but bowel cancer. He relied on a gastro stop, eliminated foods and tried to get on with life while dealing with debilitating pain until his symptoms became unbearable and he pushed to see a specialist who then organised the colonoscopy. The way I found out that I had cancer was sitting there in recovery at the hospital. One of the nurses came up to me and said, "Oh, look, I'm so sorry you're going through this. It'll be a big battle, but you're young. You'll get through this," he said. "I was always healthy as a kid, always healthy as a young adult. It was just such a shock to the system." Medical oncologist and Bowel Cancer Australia spokesperson Prasad Kure said early onset bowel cancer is now recognised internationally as a new disease that is hitting young people who do not fit the typical profile of someone who might have bowel cancer. They're fit, they're young, healthy people who eat well, exercise regularly and are not overweight, he said. But what's happening at the moment is, at the medical system level, there's a tendency to dismiss young people as, "Oh no, it couldn't be that. Can't be bowel cancer." Australia's bowel cancer screening program has helped drive a steady decline in cases, but younger adults fall outside the recommended age range for routine screening. As a result, every day, 5 young Australians are confronted with the devastating words, "You have bowel cancer." Dr. Kure said the disease is currently managed by guidelines based on how to treat older onset bowel cancer, and they're not working. He said he is developing what could become the world's first clinical guidelines for early onset bowel cancer with Bowel Cancer Australia. "What I've found through my research is the vast majority of cases can actually be cured if we adopt a new way of looking at this disease." Despite 14 rounds of chemo and surgery, Bryce's cancer has continued to spread to his lungs and his pelvic area. For the past year, he has continued to work as a lawyer, fronting court every day.

0: if you have any symptoms or if you're aware of a younger person where people are saying, no, love, it can't be that, you're not old enough for it to be that, please remember this article. It's in the ABC site. You can go to your search engine and search for it, and refer anybody that you're concerned about, refer them to this article, and there are others up there too. Find this, I went to the search engine, I put in young onset bowel cancer is a new disease. And it brings up a range of things. There's quite some variety of things there for you to look to. That is the ABC website one.
1: He was 54, too young.
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3: 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That's 13 11 20.

0: Operator there from Jim Croce. And before that, we had Dolly Parton with Here You Come Again, and Dire Straits back there with Water of Love. Going to the Bowel Cancer Australia website, and there's a number here that I will give you. It's available on the website. It is 1800 727 336, 1-800-727-336, if you have any issues, any concerns. If your doctor has said somebody you know, too young for it to be bowel cancer, don't worry about it, that's not where you leave this. This is information from Bowel Cancer Australia's webpage. A new disease, young women disproportionately affected by adverse cancer gene mutation. Heaven only knows where this is coming from. Australia has the highest rates of early onset bowel cancer in the world, and new research confirms an aggressive variant is disproportionately affecting young women. New Australian findings from the Koala study, and that's Koala spelt with a C, so it's obviously an acronym for something, we're not talking marsupial here, revealed that a specific genetic mutation known as BRAF V600E, yeah, there won't be a test on that, has a disproportionate prevalence in young female patients with metastatic bowel colorectal cancer. Leading medical oncologist and Bowel Cancer Australia spokesperson Dr. Prasad Kure says that the findings suggest this is actually a new type of disease. The study, which examined around 3,000 cases of bowel cancer diagnosed between 2009 and 2025, found 1 in 4 MCRC patients under 40 years of age had this BRAF mutation. Alarmingly, the study showed the mutation is far more common in young women than men, at a ratio of almost 2 to 1. Dr. Kure explains this mutation makes the cancer biologically aggressive as it becomes harder to treat and is often resistant to chemo and other options. It's also complicated by the fact that bowel cancer in younger patients is often only diagnosed at stage 4, so it has already spread to multiple organs, leading to significantly shorter overall survival. This is such bad news. This disease affects far too many young women and is especially a problem as women tend to get pregnant between 25 and 40 years of age, observes Dr. Kure. So as a result, we have this large number of women getting bowel cancer during pregnancy or soon after. Metastatic bowel cancer, an advanced stage of colon or rectal cancer where the cancer has spread or metastasized from its original site to other organs, most commonly the liver, lungs or lymph nodes, is now the deadliest cancer among Australians aged 25 to 54. Led by Dr. Nadia Hitchin, Medical Oncology Fellow at Peter MacCallum Cancer Centre, the Koala study, remember it's spelt with a C, authors noted that this was the first study to emphasise the disproportionate impact of adverse mutations on very young patients. Such research highlights that this early onset bowel cancer is actually a very different type of a disease to normal bowel cancer, says Dr. Kure. As an oncology community, we're still trying to fit into the late onset bowel cancer paradigm when we need to see this as a new type of disease, he says. Patients have a different mutation profile. They have a much higher BRAF prevalence. Females are affected much more than males. The traditional risk for bowel cancer being overweight, excessive alcohol use, sedentary lifestyle, lack of exercise, high intake of processed meat don't apply to these patients. These are really fit working people. Some are even athletes. So we need to apply a new framework of looking at and treating this as a new disease. While stage 4 bowel cancer is typically considered incurable, Dr. Kure's own team has shown outcomes can be dramatically improved with intensive multidisciplinary treatment. The standard cure rate for stage 4 bowel cancer is about 13%, he explains, but with young patients, if we optimally use surgery, chemotherapy, radiation, using existing treatments in a smarter, more coordinated way, we can cure up to 60%. That is an extraordinary difference. Despite these breakthroughs, Australia lacks a comprehensive national registry to track early onset bowel cancer. Well, that's just nuts. That should be sorted out straight away, shouldn't it? I'm sure you will agree. The current data sets capture only a fraction of the estimated 1,500 to 1,600 cases diagnosed each year. Dr. Kure argues that real-time data collection is essential to guide treatment and policy. It's like driving with a 10-year-old map, he says. We need to get the updated version now. Although the cause of this disease remains unknown and reform is required, the good news is that lives can be saved today. But to do so, we must change our mindsets, collect better data, and recognise this as the distinct disease that it is, he says, a disease that demands a new paradigm. That was published on this webpage on the 8th of March 2026, International Women's Day as it happens. So you might like to find that and read it if you've got any concerns at all and want to catch up on this information. And if you know somebody who has concerns, don't let them be told by doctors it's an irritable bowel disease or the blood's just hemorrhoids or some such thing. Make sure that colonoscopy happens, even if you have to pay for it privately. The last time I found the information for this, you don't get a lot of change from $1,000, but the difference that the detection of this thing at an earlier stage would make, if you're going to be forced to wait for a public system and wait too long, giving that thing the time to grow, then please just find, I don't know, some way. Even if it's your holiday money for this year that has to go towards that colonoscopy, it's not really much of a fun alternative to a holiday, but it may be the one that makes all of the difference.
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8: Hello there, I'm Sean Bindley. More than 2 million customers may have had their data breached, according to Origin Energy. Hackers claim to have stolen names, birth dates and addresses from Australia's largest energy retailer. Cybersecurity expert Troy Hunt says there are a number of steps those who may be affected can take.
9: All the stuff that you should be doing anyway, which is being very conscious about potential fraud, particularly phishing attacks, people getting in touch with you, asking for information, putting a lot more effort into verifying who you're giving information to.
8: The US and Saudi Arabia are expected to sign a landmark civilian nuclear cooperation agreement on Wednesday, with the US Energy Secretary Chris Wright and Saudi Energy Minister Abdulaziz Aziz bin Salman due to put pen to paper on a deal worth tens of billions of dollars. The Trump administration says the pact will give Washington oversight of the Saudi program and prevent any military use. But Israeli officials and some Democrats in Congress warn it risks fueling a nuclear arms race in the Middle East. The agreement could eventually allow the kingdom to enrich uranium on its own soil. Kate Fisher reports from Washington.
10: The deal is estimated to be worth tens of billions of dollars, and essentially it's designed to give American companies a central role in developing Saudi Arabia's nuclear infrastructure while shutting out other foreign competitors. And it could also allow for the building of a uranium enrichment facility in Saudi Arabia. That's if a joint US-Saudi study determines that it would be warranted.
8: An education expert says Victorian parents are fed up with the on-again, off-again teachers' dispute. Teachers are on strike again today after voting down a 28.3% pay rise over 4 years, holding out for 35%. Adam Voigt says it's the pupils and parents who've been forgotten in this dispute.
11: There, I think today a lot of Victorians could be forgiven for kind of taking that parental view of kind of looking at the Victorian government and looking at the Victorian Education Union and kind of doing that whole, I'm sick of hearing from both of you, go and work it out.
8: A former Sydney retailer is being taken to court over allegations it exploited the goodwill of customers following the Bondi terror attack. Sasha Foote reports.
2: Fair Trading issued a public warning about Bondi United after it took down its websites in response to an investigation into possible deceptive conduct. The commissioner said it held concerns it could make another website under a new URL. Legal proceedings have now been launched against the former business, with Fair Trading alleging it promised to use a portion of its clothing sales to support victims of the terrorist attack. It's alleging the retailer falsely claimed it had a responsibility to act, despite having no links to the fatal shooting. Sasha Foote, Sydney.
8: To Western Australia, where Launceston residents will rally in Perth this morning in the hopes of saving their town from being washed away. Bianca Carboni explains.
12: About 80 Launceston locals are expected to make the two-hour trip down to Forest Place in Perth CBD this morning, staging an hour-long rally from 11 a.m, calling on the state government to stop the town's shores from collapsing. Almost 50 metres of the Launceston coast has been eroded by storms in the past year. The ocean now just metres away from the local pub. The state government gave the Shire of Gingin almost $500,000 for emergency works just 2 weeks ago, but residents say a long-term solution is urgently needed.
8: The Australian dollar is buying 69.8 US cents. This is Air News. Olympic gold medal winning pole vaulter Nina Kennedy has been named Australia's flag bearer for the Commonwealth Games. Paralympic swimmer Tim Hodge named the King's baton bearer. In AFL, Josh Dacos will play for Collingwood in tonight's finals defining game against Adelaide. He missed training earlier this week with an ankle injury. John Longmire has ruled himself out of both the Carlton and Essendon coaching jobs. In rugby league, the Broncos are preparing to face the Cowboys in a sold-out Queensland derby on Saturday. Brisbane sit 13th heading into round 21 and need a win to keep their finals hopes alive. Forward Ben Tolte says the Cowboys are always dangerous in Townsville.
13: We know what we're up against. We know what the Cowboys are capable of. They've certainly got a big pack, and we just really want to build on the back of what we started last week, you know, and we're just taking it week by week, and yeah, we're really looking forward to it.
8: Meanwhile, Phil Gould is urging Andrew Johns to take on the New South Wales State of Origin coaching job before it's too late. Johns has declared it would be selfish of him to take on the role due to his lack of experience as a coach, but Gould says he'll regret it if he doesn't take the job.
14: I think what'll happen is he'll get to a point where he can't do it, or he won't ever get asked to do it, you know, in 20 years' time, and he'll regret, well, maybe I should have had a shot.
8: Round 21 kicks off tonight, the Eels hosting the Panthers in Parramatta. Australian.
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0: 17 degrees in Nowra and the Bayan Basin at 18 in Ulladulla. 17 was your top temperature, Ulladulla. You've shot straight past it, as we thought you might. 18 is expected for Nowra and the Bayan Basin. Got a bit of time to go before we run out of the day, part of the day that just keeps getting warmer. Looking at the week ahead, we've got nothing that looks like rain until probably at least next Wednesday. I would say the weekend is looking lovely. Temperatures of 19 degrees both days for Nowra. Down in Ulladulla, a little bit cooler, but not too much. 18 on Saturday, 16 on Sunday. Wind-wise, there's a bit of a fresh breeze from the west around today, but that doesn't look like it's sticking around for the rest of the week. Mostly light wind conditions. So most of the days right through to about Wednesday will look like this. And it is very nice out there. Make sure you get some of it. Don't miss it. Oh, let me see. Daytime temperature ranges for Narrow between 15 and 20. So no warmer than you'd expect. And nighttime minimums, a couple of chilly ones, 5 to 11 degrees. Down in Ulladulla, your daytime maximum temperatures are between 13 and 17, and your nighttime minimums, 7 to 13. The UV index is moderate. The fire danger rating, moderate for today and 2 days after that, Thursday, Friday, Saturday. By the time we get to Sunday, they don't have one listed at all for you at that point, for us at that point. The sun rose this morning at 6:59. It will set this evening at 5:10, and last light is 5:37. I'm Jane, this is Community Access. It's about 7 minutes past 11 here in the lovely sunny, cool but sunny Shoalhaven today. Let's start this hour of Community Access with some cold chisel.

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7: 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You may have heard a little earlier in the program the Kangaroo Valley upcoming Citrus Fest. This is the newie. Friday the 31st of July, they've got Farm and Orchard Tour, Citrus Without Borders Dinner. 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That'll be popular. And the trivia night is called the Citrus Zest Quest. Sunday the 2nd of August, Kids Craft and Discovery Workshop and Citrus Swap and High Tea. If you Google this and take yourself to your sport, your search engine, put in Kangaroo Valley Citrus Fest. It'll give you the directions to the page. And there is a QR code on the bottom of the poster that you'll see there. Quite a bit of information there. So if you want to do a fun and different thing in the weeks coming up, that'll be one for you. Now, yesterday, I mentioned this AusAlert test that's coming up next Monday. There's an article here in The Guardian, which I'd like to get to you because there's some important things to know here. In the East Coast, this will happen at about 2 in the afternoon because it's set to all happen across the nation at the same time for midday in Western Australia, which, of course, puts us at 2 o'clock. The AusAlert test will blast emergency warning siren over most phones in Australia on Monday. So when your phone does something completely weird at 2 o'clock, that's what this will be. Now, the particular point to note here is that there are people in our communities who are dealing with domestic and family violence or the threat thereof. And very often for the sake of safety, those people, many of them women, some of them children, will have a second phone unbeknownst to the abuser. You must turn those phones off, or at the very least, I believe, to flight mode, because otherwise this alert is designed to overcome the settings that you will have on your phone because it's to alert you to upcoming dangers, fires, floods, cyclones, that kind of thing. So, of course, you can't have your phone set on silent or you'll miss the alarm. But for the sake of the safety, if you have a private phone, a second phone, your safety phone, you must pay attention to your safety with that phone because you do not want that phone detected. The article reads, virtually every phone in the country will blare an emergency siren at 2 p.m. AEST, Australian Eastern Standard Time, on Monday the 27th of July as part of the first Australia-wide test of a new national warning system called AusAlert. Most phones and some smartwatches and tablets will receive a pop-up notification and an alert sound that cannot be silenced even if your phone is on do not disturb or silent mode. It will override that. This is what the important thing to note is. So for 2 o'clock on Monday afternoon, your safest thing is to make sure your phone is secure so it can't be detected. The warning system will be deployed to prepare Australians for fires, floods and terrorist incidents or health emergencies, but it has raised questions about regional access and the risk it poses to women and children experiencing domestic and family violence. So first of all, what is AusAlert? AusAlert is Australia's new national warning system, which will send emergency messages to mobile devices during local and widespread disasters. Authorities currently use SMS texts to alert people about safety information. The new system will instead send a mass broadcast via mobile phone towers with an alert popping up on devices similar to a phone notification. It will launch nationally in October, months after the national test. So what will happen during the national test? On Monday the 27th of July, a test alert will be sent to all mobile devices in Australia. This includes most phones and some smartwatches and tablets, the National Emergency Management Agency, NEMA, advises. Users will hear a siren and see a pop-up notification on their phone, which will look different depending on the device, but with text including test message and no action is required. What people should expect to hear is a siren that will last for about 10 seconds, said Pat Hetherington, the Interim Coordinator General at NEMA. He said it would be loud enough to get people's attention, but quieter than a fire alarm. It will be noticeable, but it won't be too over the top. So what time is the AusAlert test around Australia? There have been local tests, but Monday will be the first nationwide test occurring at 2 p.m. Eastern Standard Time, which is 2 p.m. for New South Wales, Victoria, ACT, Queensland and Tasmania, 1:30 p.m. in the Northern Territory and South Australia and 12 p.m. in Western Australia. So why is the emergency warning system test needed? Hetherington said AusAlert came from a recommendation of the Royal Commission into the 2019-2020 Black Summer bushfires, which called for a nationally consistent warning system. The existing system is based on standard SMS capability, and throughout a series of emergencies and disasters, that system has had real latency in terms of people receiving messages, he said. You could get network congestion, text messages may not come through in a timely way, or maybe cannot come through at all, dependent on who your provider is. Chrissy McMain, the Federal Emergency Management Minister, whose electorate of Eden Monaro was hit by the Black Summer bushfires, and some people in her area didn't receive emergency texts during that disaster because their phone provider was unavailable. The new system allows nationwide alerts as long as localised geo-fenced alerts such as for floods or even warnings to boil water in emergency situations. McMain said AusAlert was far superior system and would reach more people in a more timely manner than current warning systems used by state governments. Existing systems will be used in future, with McMain describing AusAlert as another tool in the toolkit. So the big question, will every phone ring or make a sound at 2 p.m. Australian Eastern Standard Time? Essentially, yes. Hetherington says phones made after 2019 should receive the alert, but some older phones may not. The alert will come through on all compatible devices, even if you are on a call or if the phone is on silent. NEMA has advised that about 80% of Apple iPhones will ring and some 16 million Android devices. The only way to not receive a critical alert is to turn your mobile device off or switch it to aeroplane mode, NEMA advised. The agency said this alert will go to iPhone models 11 and up, running iOS 26.4 or later, Apple Watch models SE2, SE3, Series 6 and up, running Watch OS 26.4 or later, and Android devices running Android 12 or later. Older Androids, or those not using iOS or Android, might still receive OZ alerts, NEMA said, but Apple iPads will not. Hetherington and NEMA's Deputy Coordinator General, Katerina Carroll, said the agency had engaged with thousands of groups, including schools, businesses and even funeral associations, to warn of the alert test. They said it was important to run the test during an ordinary time of day so that people knew what to expect in future. But noting some people may find it inconvenient to have a loud siren ring alert, such as during an important meeting or a funeral, Hetherington and Carroll said, if you have your phone off an hour before and an hour after, we're confident that you won't receive the message. Other countries around the world have had problems in testing or using such systems, with alerts delayed or not arriving at all. NEMA said it had learnt a lot from tests around the world and was well prepared for Monday. So, here's the big thing about the safety. What about safe phones for those experiencing domestic and family violence? Domestic and family violence advocates have raised concerns about the risk of the alert exposing safe phones or devices kept hidden for safety reasons by those experiencing violence. NEMA said the agency had engaged with family violence experts about the test, including assisting advocates to disseminate safety information and posting a safety guide on its website. Now, there's a link here in this article to that. I'll take you to the safety guide in just a few minutes. Hetherington said phones switched off or on aeroplane mode would not receive the alert, and said the message for safe phones and hidden phones is very much to switch it off for a 24-hour period. Carroll added, the advice is that if there's anything that's happening during the test, have it off for an hour or so, but certainly for domestic and family violence, there's that broader advice for that extension of time for 24 hours. Groups such as the Women's Safety Commissioner, DV Connect, and the Council of Single Mothers and Their Children have issued safety advisories to this effect. So what do you have to do when you receive the OZ alert? Nothing. The test does not require you to take any action. However, Hetherington encouraged Australians to answer a survey or give feedback after the test to help NEMA assess the success of the trial and any changes that may be needed. People should read the message, but it is a test that doesn't require people to do anything, he said. We're obviously interested in hearing if people haven't received the message. So when will OZ Alert be used for real? NEMA suggests the warnings could be used for legitimate hazards such as bushfires, floods, cyclones and earthquakes, serious public safety issues or terrorism, biosecurity incidents and major public health incidents. States and territories will be able to send alerts. I would expect some states to use it quite a lot, particularly where you want information to get out almost in real time, Hetherington said. Now, that article is in today's Guardian Australia, and I urge you to be up to date, be confident that you know what's going to happen on Monday, that when your phone makes this weird noise, it's not a breakdown and it's not a hoax, and then respond to those surveys. Go to the website, find the survey, and let them know that you got the alert, because then they can see that the coverage is working. But if you have a safe phone for your own safety in a domestic violence situation, please follow that alert. They suggest you turn that phone off for 24 hours.

There's another one from a long time ago, Captain and Tennille. Love Will Keep Us Together. Before that, we had Handle With Care from the Travelling Wilburys when there were still five of them around. Not so many of them now, just two left, I think. Before that, we had Juice Newton with Queen of Hearts, and at the top of the hour, a long time ago, Flame Trees from Cold Chisel. I followed that link in the Guardian article, and it takes you to the Oz Alert page, ozalert.gov.au. Now, there is some important stuff here to know. I may seem to be labouring this point, but of course not everybody sits and listens consistently to the radio, and if somebody's been out for a bit, comes, pops back in, pops the radio on, I want them to have this information. The Oz Alert messages will come through at 2 p.m. on Monday. It'll be a 10-second siren sound from your phone. You will never have heard such a thing before, I think. And they have some important messages here. Now, on their homepage, they have got important Oz Alert information about Oz Alert, alert types, stay safe during the national test resources, related resources, and Oz Alert safety guide for survivors and in other languages. Oz Alert messages share important information, but they could make hidden safety devices easy to find. 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Oz Alert sends emergency messages to most compatible mobile devices such as phones, tablets and smartwatches. Alerts can also be received on children's safety watches and Apple CarPlay devices. Oz Alerts are sent on two devices in a specific area for a limited time. Devices just outside the target area may also receive the alert. Oz Alert messages are designed to protect against impersonation and scams. Oz Alert doesn't collect or store personal or financial information, and it can't track or share your location history. There are two types of alerts in the Oz Alert system. Critical alerts are used for the most serious emergencies. You can't turn them off. Your device will alert you even if it's on silent or do not disturb, unless, of course, the phone is flat or turned off. Priority alerts are used when there is an increased risk and conditions are changing. These priority alerts can be turned off. Next Monday, of course, the alert is not telling you anything except that the Oz Alert test is proving positive and helpful. When you receive an Oz Alert, your mobile device will vibrate, play a loud siren-like sound for about 10 seconds, and turn on the screen to show the messages. A notice to stay safe during the national test. A national test of Oz Alert will happen on Monday the 27th of July. During the test, all compatible mobile devices in Australia will receive an alert at the same time. The national test will be a critical alert. The alert may stay active for up to an hour. If you are concerned about receiving a critical alert, follow these steps. 1 hour before the test, turn off your mobile device or put it in aeroplane mode. During and after the test, keep your device off or in aeroplane mode for 24 hours. Important, you will still receive the Oz Alert national test if your device is on silent or do not disturb. I know they're rather labouring that point, but it is important to understand. So if you want to access that website to get that information, please go to Oz Alert, A-U-S-A-L-E-R-T, all one word, ozalert.gov.au.
au. So, well, when your phone makes weird noises, 2 o'clock next Monday, that's what that is.

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Do you want to hear some local music here from the Shoalhaven region? You can do that here on Triple U with our Artist of the Month show every Tuesday at 11 a.m. and Sunday at 8 p.m. We hope you can stay tuned for the Artist of the Month show here on your community station, Triple U FM.

Irene Cara there with a theme from Flashdance. Wasn't that a great movie of its time? Bit dated now, but still enjoyable. If you can watch some of those clips from that, was pretty good stuff. Before that, Graham Connors with A Little Further North and The Ringer and the Princess and Love Will Keep Us Together, way back then with Captain and Tennille. That's it for me today. Glad that you've been with me, and I'll be back with Community Access on Wednesday and Thursday next week. Let's finish the program with a little bit of Taylor Swift telling that fella next door, you belong with me. Talk to you next week. Enjoy this lovely day.

0: That's all the tailor we've got time for today. Time to go to the news up next, of course. Patrick, with lovely Say It With Music, a couple of lovely hours of easy listening music, a couple of jokes thrown in there. Stick around for that. Talk to you next week.
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2: Hello there, I'm Sean Bindley. The growing role of AI will be amongst the key issues dominating Labor's national conference. Michael Packey reports.
3: Thousands of Labor members have gathered here in Adelaide for a four-day talk fest to help shape the party's policies in the lead-up to the next federal election. Labor's rank and file, union delegates and elected MPs gather every 3 years to thrash out a position on various issues, although in most cases a deal has been reached behind closed doors. Unions are worried about the impact of AI on jobs and are urging Labor to take a stronger stance in the way the technology is rolled out across the economy. The Prime Minister will use his opening speech to talk about the government's economic credentials, claiming cost of living concerns are being addressed. Michael Packey, Adelaide.
2: The US President has threatened to bomb Iranian infrastructure any time there is an attack on a ship in the Strait of Hormuz. Lily Greer has more.
4: Donald Trump has attended the dignified transfer of four US service members killed in action in the Middle East in recent days, saluting the soldiers as their transfer cases were returned to their families draped in the American flag at an airbase in Delaware. The human toll of the American conflict with Iran is in focus as the US president posts fresh threats online, warning Iran against further attacks in the Strait of Hormuz, threatening to target bridges, power plants and infrastructure near the capital Tehran in retaliation if it does. Iran has responded simply by saying its policy is an eye for an eye. In the United States, Lily Greer.
2: Adelaide has been the standout performer in Domain's latest quarterly house price report. It's the only capital city where growth accelerated, surging 4.8%. In contrast, Sydney house prices dropped 3.3%, their largest quarterly decline since 2022. Domain's Dr. Nicola Powell says supply has risen across the nation, but not as fast as in Adelaide.
5: It's only 6% higher compared to this time last year. But the fact that supply is rising tells me that we are starting to see an accumulation of stock, probably a little bit of a pullback in demand. And that, if we continue to see, will be the dynamic that slows down the market.
2: Sydney's Wentworth Park Greyhound track will be bulldozed by the end of the year after racing authorities agree to an early end of their lease. Demolition of the track and grandstand will clear the way for the site to be converted into public parkland and sports fields. State Public Spaces Minister Paul Scully says the final metropolitan race meet will take place in October, 12 months ahead of schedule.
6: Final Greyhound race meeting at Wentworth Park to be held in October this year with the $1 million chase. This will allow us to bring forward works to restore the site to public open space and community sporting fields.
2: And Queensland is marking the six-year countdown for the 2032 Brisbane Olympic and Paralympic Games. Air News' Lee Harrison has the details.
7: Brisbane is being showered in green and gold for the occasion. Landmarks, including the Story Bridge and City Hall, will light up tonight, while commuters can cruise the river in Olympic style with Kanga Cat, inspired by the Australian Olympic team's iconic boxing kangaroo. As for venue planning, it's faced a lot of public scrutiny for the slow process. Seven new facilities are being built. Earthworks have just begun on the multi-billion dollar Brisbane Stadium project.
2: This is Air News. In less than 24 hours, our athletes will be welcomed to Glasgow for the Commonwealth Games opening ceremony. Pole vaulting champion Nina Kennedy says it's a massive honour to be named Australia's flag bearer at the Games. She'll lead the team alongside para swimmer Tim Hodge, who'll carry the King's baton.
8: This team is so strong. Our Commonwealth team is always so strong, and there are so many deserving athletes that this could have gone to, so I feel super lucky. I feel super honoured.
2: Josh Dacos will play for Collingwood in tonight's finals defining game against Adelaide. He missed training earlier this week with an ankle injury. The Crows have swung three changes. Mark Keane amongst those out through illness. Darcy Fogarty has been suspended, and Braden Cook has been managed. The Brisbane Broncos NRLW side are out to extend their three-game winning streak when they host the Knights on Saturday. Flying Brisbane star Julie Robinson says they've hit the ground running with a new-look squad.
9: We had a great year last year. Obviously, winning the premiership was really special, but we've got a whole new squad this year, so I feel like we've started from the beginning. We can get excited for the last three games, but I feel like there's still so much more that we can give and do in the game.
2: And Australia's women's water polo team have progressed to the World Cup semi-finals at Sydney Olympic Park. It was a special night for skipper Bronte Halligan, who made her 200th appearance for the Stingers in their 15-14 win over Italy. Halligan says it was incredible to play in the pool where she watched the 2000 Olympics as a four-year-old.
10: It was so, so
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11: Good afternoon, everybody. Patrick with you for the weather today. Doesn't look too bad outside. Hasn't been too bad today. The official forecast says a mostly sunny day with a medium chance of showers in the afternoon. Doesn't look like that at the moment. The winds are from the west-southwest, somewhere between 15 to 25, not much at all. The fire danger rating and the UV index both are moderate. First light this morning, 6:33, sunrise, 7 a.m. Temperatures for today, down this way, 13 to 17, Nowra, 11 to 18. I'll give you some further details what you may expect for the next few days after we have our news at 1 o'clock. In the meantime, stand by for program number 558 of Save With Music with Patrick today, coming to you live and local from the Milton studios of Triple UFM. Now, shall I even come into your radio? Okay, after our mate Mr. Hames gives us a normal intro, we'll hear from Andre Rieu.

0: Jean Yandre, beautiful, the Red Rose Cafe. I remember that up at Bathurst, the best of all for their French vanilla slices. Oh, God, I better stop talking about that. Anyway, welcome to the program today. Coming up next, we have Under the Covers with four songs from Henry Arland, the Brothers Four, Esther Phillips and Gene McDaniels. I've got a great joke for you. I'm set Denise off to her View Club luncheon today with this joke, so I hope you like it. A selection of doll songs, if you're not into teddy bears. Hey, look what I found today. And then, hopefully, if I don't talk too much, just before the news, I'll have a Save With Music special featuring two lost classics that were recorded in 1960 but not released until about 89 and 87. More about that. Into the second hour, you asked for it, and music history today and whatever. So I trust you can stay with me until 2, when I shall depart. Righto, Under the Covers now. As I said, first up, Gene McDaniels, then Esther Phillips, the Brothers Four, and Henry Arland. 4422 1045. Like, I suppose.
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there with the Banks of the Old Ohio, the Brothers Ford. Sorry, I hit the button too quick, didn't I? So I'll play that again next week. Prior to that, Esther Phillips from 62 with Release Me, and Gene McDaniels from 1962, the old favourite, It Happened in Monterey a long time ago. The time, yes, it's 23 minutes after midday. Patrick with you with Save Music this afternoon. And I've got some Dole songs coming up shortly. But as I said, Denise is off to lunch today. I sent her off with this joke. I hope you like it. I thought it was funny. I had a road test with Jane. She had a laugh. Anyway, it goes like this. One of the local councils had a vacancy to repair their roads on the road gang. The only applicant they got was from a teddy bear. So they thought, well, we haven't got much choice. We've got to give him a go. So the teddy bear rocked up on the Monday, had a talk with the foreman, and they said, you've got the job. And here are the two things you need. Don't lose them. A pick and a shovel. So Monday and Tuesday went along all right. On Wednesday, the teddy bear got to work and couldn't find one of his items. And he went up to the foreman and he said, I can't find me pick. The foreman got a big smirk on his face and he said, well, didn't they tell you? Today's the day the teddy bear's nick did picnic. Like that?

said, "Where's the picnic?" Thank you to Rog and Diane. All right, I hope Denise gets a bit of a giggle out of it. The people there do. Now, if you're not into teddy bears, how about dolls? I've got 1, 2, 3, 4 songs coming up with dolls. Chris Jensen, Little Peggy March, Johnny Burnett and Johnny Brown. I hope you enjoy it.

Charlie Brown with Walk and Talk and Kiss and Doll. Prior to that, Johnny Burnett with Walk and Talk and Doll, Little Peggy March, Wind Up Doll, and Chris Jensen, The Little Wind Up Doll. Hope you all enjoyed that. Okay, it's 12:36 and a bit. And a lovely call from Reg and Claire. Reg and Claire both live at West Wylong and Tamora, respectively. They are meeting today to sit down and have a bit of a chat again and celebrate 1 year's passing of their mum. And their mum was a very regular contributor to Save With Music. She used to call herself Madam X because she was pretty good at tipping racehorses and otherwise. So, Reg and Claire, many thank you indeed for the call. Sorry to hear about your mum's passing, but sounds like you guys have taken up the challenge, okay? Reg tells me that at Tamora, the little cake shop there makes the best Chester cakes. Remember those Chester cakes? I haven't tasted one of those for ages. They also played me a song, put the CD on and I listened to it. I will play that next week as a special. That is fabulous. Many thanks indeed and thank you again for the call and stay listening, huh? Right. Hey, look what I found this week. Nina Simone, Vicky Leandros and Tony Christie, James Darren and finally Chet Atkins and Mark Knopfler make up Look What I Found This Week.

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0: Mark Knopfler there with the Poor Boy Blues. Prior to that, James Darren, Mary's Little Lamb, Vicky Leandros and Tony Christie, We're Gonna Stay Together, and Nina Simone kicked that off. Great number, My Baby Just Cares For Me. Okay, thank you to Isabel calling. Isabel gave me, said this is the main ingredient for Chester cakes. They were made really from stale cake crumbs, mainly sponges and other cakes. You just let them become stale, squish them all up and whatever. And she worked in a cake shop with her parents. So I asked her whether that's where she met Harold. She laughed. She said, unfortunately, yes. You can't win them all, Isabel. Harold didn't get the joke. The punchline was why the little bear lost his pick was the foreman told him, today's the day the teddy bears have their picnic, Harold. Righto. Now, this is a special. This took me a while to get together. I was alerted to a song and they said, if you can find out the details, go for it. It was recorded by a group called The Dimensions somewhere between 1961 and 1962. It wasn't uncommon in those days for a recording to go ahead where the A-side would be nominated, but the B-side was always just marked as unknown. And I'm referring to the Goldmine book. I have a Goldmine book at home which has millions of these of all recordings by US artists and whatever, so it's true. The Dimensions originally recorded for the Mohawk label. They changed later to Coral before disbanding, and then they did get together later on, but not the same group, not the same, everyone the same. So what I'm going to play today is the song, they recorded this under the name of Lenny Dell, who was their lead singer in The Dimensions. It finally was released in 1989 on a CD called The Golden Age of American Rock and Rolls, which were the hard-to-get hot 100 hits from 1954 to 1963. So it took a lot of getting, but let me tell you, have a listen to this and tell me what, if you don't reckon this is good, turn the radio off.
1: From yesterday's heroes to those one-hit wonders, it's time to delve into the vault for another lost classic. Lost.

0: Ginormous, huh? Lenny Dill and the Dimensions with Back to the 50s. The second one I have is from Billy Joe Royal. You may recall Bet Down in the Boondocks would have been probably Billy's best song, but he's got a couple of other ones I like. She Wore Dark Glasses, or I Walk Dark Glasses. I must play that. He recorded in the 1960s, also early, on the Atlantic label, Columbia, MGM, Private Stock and Skepta. So he certainly got around a little bit. He recorded this song in 1971. It wasn't released again on a till a compilation CD came along in 1987. Same thing on the Hard to Find Hits. This is Billy Joe Royal singing Where Did the 60s Go? And that'll lead straight on to the news. We can't keep him waiting too long.
1: Two young lovers throwing caution to the wind.

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1: I'm Mark Dransfield. Labor's national conference is underway in Adelaide, with the economy taking centre stage. Federal politics editor Michael Packey.
2: The Prime Minister has delivered the keynote speech here at the Adelaide Convention Centre, where more than 2,000 Labor members have gathered to decide the party's policy platform in the lead-up to the next election. Anthony Albanese says he understands the cost of living pressures facing many Australians, claiming he will deliver a fairer and better future for all.
3: Because Australia can only seize this moment if every Australian can reach for it.
2: Labor members are pushing for a number of issues they'd like resolved, especially around the growing use of AI, a gas tax on energy companies, and gambling reform. Michael Packey, Adelaide.
1: The seasonally adjusted unemployment rate has remained steady at 4.4% for June. The Bureau of Statistics says 76,000 more people were employed in June, including 47,000 part-timers. Teachers on strike are rallying in Melbourne, demanding a pay rise. Kiara Parker is there.
4: Tens of thousands of teachers across the state are on strike today. Thousands of them here joining a rally in Bourke Street Mall as their pay dispute drags on. Dressed in red and holding signs reading overworked and undervalued, they're marching to state parliament, turning up the heat on the Allan government after almost a year of failed negotiations. The mass walkout comes after teachers, principals and education support staff voted against a 28.3% pay increase over 4 years. They're holding out for a 35% pay hike over 3 years and say an election year is the time to fight for what they deserve. Kiara Parker, Melbourne.
1: The US and Saudi Arabia have signed an agreement that will allow the kingdom to develop a civilian nuclear energy program. However, critics are concerned it could see Saudi Arabia developing a nuclear weapon. The BBC's Frank Gardner reports.
5: It's a 30-year deal worth billions of dollars for US companies. The real controversial element to this is the enrichment side of it. Saudi Arabia is going to be undertaking a 2-year study along with the US into the economic feasibility of enriching that uranium. And of course, the problem with enrichment is that once you go beyond 3.67% and certainly beyond 20% enrichment, you're into dangerous territory.
1: Today marks 6 years until the opening ceremony of the Brisbane 2032 Olympic and Paralympic Games. Georgina Winter has more.
6: The official countdown clock was today unveiled in Brisbane's Queen Street Mall. Olympic leaders gathered to celebrate the milestone whilst acknowledging there's still plenty of work ahead. Brisbane 2032 President Andrew Liveris says organisers are taking a bottoms-up approach to budgeting, insisting they're confident the project remains on track, despite the final sports venue budget yet to be confirmed. Questions remain over the cost to taxpayers if spending exceeds expectations, with organisers describing the budget as an evolving process. Georgina Winter, Brisbane.
1: Checking the Aussie share market, the All Ords is trading up 53 points at 90.58. One Australian dollar is buying 70.15 US cents. This is AIR News. Josh Dacos will play for Collingwood in tonight's finals defining game against Adelaide. He missed training earlier in the week with an ankle injury. Meantime, Hawthorn forward Mitch Lewis has inked a new 4-year deal, keeping him at the club until at least the end of 2030. It comes as they close in on convincing Gold Coast star Ben King to move over to the Hawks this off-season. Rugby League's newest side, the Perth Bears, is being urged to get a wriggle on and sign up some more top-line players ahead of its inaugural NRL season. Sarah Patterson reports.
7: The expansion franchise, which is due to join the NRL next year, is under the microscope over its recruitment, particularly given the PNG Chiefs, who will join the league in 2028, have already landed the signature of Jerome Luai. So far, Perth has signed a few first graders and Super League players, but is yet to land a marquee recruit. With plenty of room still available in its salary cap, league great Phil Gould says while there's no need for Perth to panic just just yet, they do need to sign up some quality players. Sarah Patterson, S-Sport.
1: Tonight, the Panthers meet the Eels, and pole vaulter Nina Kennedy has been named Australia's flag bearer for the Commonwealth Games opening ceremony. Paralympic swimmer Tim Hodge has been named the baton bearer. Australian Independent Radio News.
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8: Well, just made it in time. Pardon me while I swallow that last bit of soup. Okay. looking at tomorrow, it says sunny. Temperature ranges 7 to 14 down this way, up at Nowra 5 to 17 on Saturday. Sunny, 8 to 17, 6 to 19 at Nowra. And on Sunday, sunny again, 9 to 16 down here and 8 to 19 at Nowra. So it doesn't sound too bad, does it? Had some lovely calls regarding that Sapers Music special, particularly that first song. One of the guys, Billy, his name is Billy, said that he was standing in the queue the other day. He didn't say where, but doesn't matter. And a guy in front of him was telling the person who was serving him what a warm winter it was this year. And Billy turned around him and said, yeah, well, obviously you don't get up till 11 o'clock. Of course, it is a little bit Piccadilly early in the morning, is it not? Okay. But for all the court, absolutely. After this next bracket of what I found, I will replay that song again. Promise. Okay? Right. Leading us into the second hour is our good old mate Harry James. And he's talking about it being strictly instrumental.

Many thanks, Harry. That was Harry James there from 69 with Strictly Instrumental. 13 minutes after one, or in another way of doing it, it's 13:13. You asked for it today on Save With Music, program number 558. Jumbo, Eddie Hodges for you, and I got that answer song all organised for you. Thank you to Dr. Buttercup for that. So Jumbo, Eddie Hodges, for you, Tom, Jane Morgan, for Wazza, Kenny Ball and his jazz men, and for Grace, Sir Cliff and the Shadows.

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Here we go, Grace, up at Sir Cliff in the Shadows with the Young Ones. For you, Wazza, Kenny Ball and his jazz band, Midnight in Moscow. Might be a very safe place to be at the moment. Jane Morgan, for you, Tom, Lord and Master. And for Jumbo, Eddie Hodges with Girls, Girls, Girls, in brackets, Made to Love. It's 1:27. Now, I will play that song now again, back to the 50s. I can only repeat what I said before. The only place I believe it is available, I can't be 100% certain, but that's where I got it from. It's from a compilation CD. There are probably God knows how many in the series, because this says it's 100 hits from 1954 to 63, and on the one that I have, there are 20. So there's at least five, possibly more. The Golden Age of American Rock and Roll Hard to Get Hot 100 Hits. Okay? Right. Without further ado, here it is again. But I'm not going to play it next week. Sorry. Now, where are we? Why isn't this playing?

Laszlo, I think you're on the money, mate. So go for it, son. Good luck. Okay, let's have a look now at our music history for today. Some arrivals. We'll do first three. Clive Duncan from the Penguins was born on this day in 1900, and I don't know why I didn't write it down. Madeline Bell was born in 1942, and Tony Joe White was born in 1943. Here's a number from each of those.

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some of y'all never been down south too much. I'm gonna tell you a little bit about this so that you understand what I'm talking about. Down there we have a plant that grows out in the woods and the fields. Looks something like a turnip green. Everybody call it poke salad. 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

Richard Spafford. 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

Okay, moving straight along now, further music history arrivals. Dino Danelli from the Young Rascals, David Essex, and also Janice Siegel from the Manhattan Transfer.

0: 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And Whispering Jack, the John Farnham Musical, Sunday the 20th of December 2026.
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Before we get on to Departure Lounge, thanks for your call, Sigrid. Also answers to Siggy. It's a good nickname, Siggy. Okay, Kai Kaiser had a huge band. He passed away on this day in 1985 at the age of 79. Myron Florin passed away on this day 2005 at the age of 85. We've got a number for them both.

was called Just Because Poker from Myra and Florin. And prior to that, Guy Kaiser with Praise the Lord and Pass the Ammunition. Praise the Lord. I'll get a move on now and get out of here. 2 o'clock, Paul will be along with Sounds Delicious. I shall look forward to talking to you all again next week at midday through till 2. Have a pleasant week, everybody. For all those who say it's been a warm winter, remember what that guy said. Yes, we get up at 10 o'clock or 11 o'clock and it is. So have a lovely week, everybody. God bless you all. And thank you all for your participation today. And for all those looking for that song, good luck. I hope you get it. I think a couple of them are getting pretty close, actually. All right, we're going to finish with Blood, Sweat and Tears, and Dwayne Eddy. And then the news will be up and on we go.

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1: I'm Mark Transfield. Federal police say criminal networks are increasingly weaponising AI to steal millions from everyday Australians. Amy Drew explains.
2: Authorities say more than $45 million has already been lost to scammers this year amid a spike in fake investment scams. Criminals are using AI to mimic legitimate platforms and often prey on inexperienced investors. One young Queenslander lost more than $166,000 to a sophisticated cryptocurrency scam targeted through an online ad. Detectives say many victims are not coming forward because they fear judgment from family, friends and the public. Police are urging people to be cautious, stressing if an opportunity seems too good to be true, it likely is. Amy Drew reporting.
1: The Prime Minister has addressed Labor members at the party's national conference in Adelaide with a focus on the economy and the cost of living crisis. Anthony Albanese also announced the expansion of the paid prac program, meaning students doing on-the-job training across another 10 occupations will be eligible for about $338 a week.
3: We will expand paid prac to physio and occupational therapy, clinical psychology, pharmacy and podiatry, speech pathology, audiology, radiography, rehab therapies, and our future paramedics. This is real help with the cost of living for tens of thousands of Australians.
1: Meantime, a group of Queensland mayors has travelled to Melbourne to fight proposed federal disaster funding changes. More from Sean Bindley.
4: The proposal would see the federal government reduce their funding from 64% to just 50%, with each state required to cover the gap. Federal Emergency Management Minister Christy McMahon failed to meet with the group and claims there was consultation with states, councils and territories. But Hinchinbrook Mayor Ramon Jayo says that's not true.
5: The statements that she's come out with previously saying that to make a fairer system, a better system, a quicker system. Yeah, to me, that's all rubbish, because at the end of the day, we have a good system. You can't be any fairer. You can't be any quicker. You can't be any faster. You can't be any more transparent.
1: An online retailer is being taken to court over allegations it made false connections to the victims of the Bondi terror attack. Sasha Foote reports.
6: Fair Trading has launched the proceedings against Bondi United, alleging it told customers it would donate a portion of its clothing sales to victims of the shooting. The online retailer is being accused of posting on its website it had a responsibility to act, despite having no found links to victims of the fatal shooting. The website was shut down when Fair Trading began investigating the business for possible deceptive conduct. The commissioner in February issued a public warning to consumers over concerns it could make another website under a new URL. Sasha Foote, Sydney.
1: Overseas now, and Houthi rebels claim to have fired on two Saudi vessels as they enforce their announced blockade in the Red Sea. The Iran-backed group claims a further 10 ships have been forced to retreat. Meantime, Iran says it's hit an oil tanker in the Strait of Hormuz. And in air showbiz, the saxophone player who recorded the Pink Panther theme has died at the age of 94. Plas Johnson won 3 Grammy Awards for the song and was nominated for an Oscar. This is Air News. Broncos prop Ben Tolte is growing in confidence ahead of Saturday's clash with the Cowboys. Tolte's overcome an AC joint issue that threatened to derail his season and says he's pleased with his progress.
7: I know what I'm capable of in attacks, just those effort areas, and really trying to find consistency throughout and getting through games. My minutes compared to last year picked up, so I've been really happy with how that's been going, and it's really chasing a consistent game.
1: In AFL, John Longmire has ruled himself out of both the Carlton and Essendon coaching jobs. The Sydney Premiership winner telling Fox Footy he's got other priorities.
8: Looked at it seriously, there's no question with that, but I'm really fortunate. I've got to, you know, help start a business up here 18 months ago that I'm really jumping into and enjoying. There's plenty that we've done, but plenty to do, some great potential in that, some great growth.
1: And Australia's women's water polo team has progressed to the World Cup semi-finals at Sydney Olympic Park. It was a special night for captain Bronte Halligan, who made her 200th appearance for the Stingers in the 15-14 win over Italy. Halligan says it was incredible to play in the pool where she watched the 2000 Olympics as a 4-year-old.
9: It was so cool to step out onto the pool deck and see all our adoring fans out there, my family and friends, and then to have that group of girls next to me in my 200th game is really special.
1: Australian Independent Radio News.
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1: Transducer?
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1: I'm Mark Dransfield. A drop in house prices across capital cities is being blamed on reduced confidence, interest rate hikes and affordability pressures. Domain data for the June quarter shows Melbourne recorded the steepest decline in nearly 4 years. However, in Adelaide, prices rose 4.8% to a record $1.125 million, the strongest quarterly increase of any capital. Chief of Economics and Research Dr. Nicola Powell says units were largely unaffected by the downturn.
2: But what we did see is a nudging downwards of unit prices across most of our capital cities. But I think it's the affordability edge that makes them much more attractive, much more accessible to a broader buyer group.
1: The Prime Minister has opened the National Labor Conference. More than 2,000 members have gathered in Adelaide to debate the party's policy platform over the next 4 days. Anthony Albanese admits some Australians are doing it tough, but claims he's addressing economic issues. He says the country's punching above its weight in a challenging global environment.
3: The work all of us must take from this conference to the country that we love, bringing aspiration in reach of all Australians, creating opportunity for all Australians, delivering real change for all Australians.
1: A man wanted in connection with the 1999 death of a man in a Sydney nightclub will not be extradited from Greece. James Dalamangas was wanted in relation to the death of George Giannopoulos. Greek media is reporting an appeals court has ruled Australia's request did not meet the legal requirements for extradition. Tens of thousands of teachers in Victoria have walked out of classrooms today to strike as their pay dispute drags on. Thousands have rallied in the city, marching on state parliament after almost a year of failed negotiations. Drivers in New South Wales are being assured there is no plan to replace the human review of mobile phone and seatbelt camera images with AI. The technology is currently used to scan images, but new tender documents sparked suggestions that officials are planning to expand its use. Transport boss Josh Murray says they're just updating their systems.
4: All camera-related fines, though, are double-checked by a real person after they're detected and before they proceed to an infringement notice. And that system works well. There is no plan to change it.
1: Work crews have begun the delicate operation to paint over the giant Pam the Bird graffiti on Melbourne's Balti Bridge. Peter Munro at Transurban says it'll be a painstaking operation over the next 3 days.
5: We actually have to paint over it because one of the most important things of this job, it's not the easiest and most straightforward job, and it's not something you do every day, like actually going out and painting your house. The reason we're painting over it is we want to make sure we're very protective of the Yarra River below. We'll be sending crews up today, up the 140-metre pylon, and they'll be coming down on ropes to begin the job of painting over.
1: And the World Health Organization says the number of fatalities from the current Ebola outbreak in the Democratic Republic of Congo and Uganda has climbed above 1,000, including at least 189 children. Around 2,500 cases have been recorded since the disease was first detected in May. The WHO says apart from the fatalities, the deadly outbreak is leaving fear and trauma amongst those affected. This is Air News. St Kilda star Max King is set to return to the senior side after nearly 2 years out due to injury. The Saints play North Melbourne on Sunday. St Kilda coach Ross Lyon says at 202 centimetres and 102 kilos, he'll be a huge boost for the side.
6: Well, the smallest team in the AFL last week on average height in the whole competition, so Max is going to help. He's a big man. You know, the ability to get the ball to ground. We're the most intercepted team against in the air over the last 4 or 5 weeks, and it's been a challenge, so that will help.
1: Tonight, the Crows host the Pies. Round 21 NRL action kicks off tonight with the Eels hosting the Panthers. Penrith will be without fullback Dylan Edwards, who's ruled out with a head gash suffered in last weekend's loss to Brisbane. And new Wallabies coach Les Kiss has unveiled his first test squad for the upcoming series against Japan. Lachlan Gray has details.
7: The Kiss era may be over at Queensland, but there's a distinct Reds flavour to his first national side. Uncapped centre Isaac Henry has been called into the 34-man Wallabies squad as cover for the injured Len Ikitau. Reds trio Hunter Paisami, Carter Gordon and Jos Nasser also named after missing last week's win over Italy, but the headline act is Lukan Salakayalotto, once overlooked by former coach Joe Schmidt, now back in Wallabies gold. Harry Wilson retains the captaincy ahead of the two-test Japan series that will see Australia face a familiar foe in Eddie Jones.
1: Lachlan Gray reporting, Australian Independent Radio News.
8: Yes, it's me, Dan, at the International Space Station, heading on my way to the Burbank Studios for another episode of the Get Carter Show. 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

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But Saturday morning, 6 till 9 a.m., you'll hear some nice music. 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And Tommy Rott talking about the topic of the day. 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

0: the Dirt Music Radio Show, coming to you from the studios of 2SER. Stuart Coop's my name, and thanks so much for joining me this week.
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0: I'm Mark Dransfield. The Prime Minister has railed against One Nation and its leader Pauline Hanson without mentioning either by name. Anthony Albanese's used his speech to the National Labor Conference in Adelaide to blast Conservative politics. Latest polling shows One Nation's primary vote is equal to that of Labor at 30%. Mr Albanese says being a party of grievance without any solutions doesn't work.
1: And while you can go a long way in politics for a long time by raging against the system that you're a part of without a plan to fix it, that doesn't build anything. It doesn't change anything.
0: The seasonally adjusted unemployment rate has remained steady at 4.4% for June. The Bureau of Statistics says 76,000 more people were employed in June, including 47,000 part-timers. Fair Trading in New South Wales is taking an online business to court over claims it engaged in unconscionable conduct in the aftermath of the Bondi terror attack. Bondi United is being accused of falsely claiming a share of its clothing sales would go to victims of the shooting. The website was taken down once it became aware of the investigation into possible profiteering. Fair Trading's Andrew Fluro says it will be alleged the store was in breach of consumer law.
2: We also allege that Bondi United misled consumers by claiming its founder had a personal connection to Bondi shooting victims when we say they didn't have that connection.
0: A busload of locals from the WA town of Lancelin have made their voices heard in the Perth CBD, calling for help to save their town from coastal erosion. Chelsea Bowden reports.
3: What do we want?
4: Around 100 Lancelin locals have made the two-hour trip down to Perth, where they're rallying and sharing stories, highlighting the impact coastal erosion is having on their beachside town. More than 50 metres of sand has eroded over the past 12 months, leaving the local pub just metres from the ocean. Locals hope today's rally will show people how dire the situation is in Lancelin and put pressure on the state government to act. A representative group will meet with Planning and Lands Minister John Kerry in Perth later today. Chelsea Bowden, Forest Place.
0: Overseas now, and US President Donald Trump has threatened to bomb Iranian infrastructure any time there's an attack on a ship in the Strait of Hormuz. Nine's US correspondent Lily Greer has more.
5: Donald Trump has attended the dignified transfer of four US service members killed in action in the Middle East in recent days, saluting the soldiers as their transfer cases were returned to their families draped in the American flag at an airbase in Delaware. The human toll of the American conflict with Iran is in focus as the US president posts fresh threats online, warning Iran against further attacks in the Strait of Hormuz, threatening to target bridges, power plants and infrastructure near the capital Tehran in retaliation if it does. Iran has responded simply by saying its policy is an eye for an eye. In the United States, Lily Greer.
0: And a breakthrough material magnetically removing small plastics and some cancer-causing chemicals has been developed by Australian researchers. The material uses magnetic separation technology to remove the pollutants in wastewater. This is AIR News. West Tigers coach Benji Marshall believes they need to get out of their own heads to bounce back from last week's 32-0 drubbing against the Bulldogs. They'll face the Raiders in the nation's capital on Saturday afternoon. Marshall says he's doing everything he can to keep spirits high after a tough few weeks.
6: Constantly, I'm always thinking about what does the team need from me every day and what version of me do they need, and they need me... At my best every day, and myself, so I think that's really important.
0: Turning to AFL, and Mitch Lewis has turned his back on free agency, signing a four-year extension with the Hawks. Several clubs were chasing the 27-year-old forward, but coach Sam Mitchell says he was under the impression Lewis really wanted to stay.
7: We wanted to keep him, and these things take some time, particularly with someone who hasn't played a lot of footy. I think rightly at the start of the year, he said, I want to prove that I can play to myself, to the football club, to the football world. I want to prove I can play a full season and stay healthy. And to his credit, he's done that. And
0: Sam Constance has been named in a Cricket Australia 11 to play Bangladesh in a three-day tour match in Darwin next month. And Australia's opened its campaign at the Women's Baseball World Cup with a 13-2 extra innings victory over Mexico. The Aussies scored 11 runs in the tie-breaking eighth inning. Australian Independent Radio News.
8: 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I'm from Daddy Cool, Mondo Rock. Russ Wilson and the Peaceniks, and you're listening to Triple U FM.

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1: Welcome to Triple U FM. We are Youth Amplified. I'm Beck.
0: And I'm Yo-Yo. And we love David Bowie.
1: Yeah.
0: So that was a little introduction. We're going to have a mostly David Bowie-themed show today.
1: We've sprinkled in some non-David Bowie just because sometimes maybe you're just not able to handle all of David Bowie.
0: You're not awesome enough, you know?
1: You know? If you're in Barrie, the station number is 92.3.
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0: Continuing with the theme of dancing, this is Let's Dance by David Bowie.

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1: Hello.
0: Okay, that was Let's Dance by David Bowie.
2: Fun fact, that music video was filmed in Australia, and our year 9 English teacher showed it to us.
0: Really? I have no recollection of this.
2: With the red shoes?
0: No.
2: And they're in like a pub?
0: No.
2: Beck was in my year 9 English class, but apparently she has long-term memory loss.
0: Yeah, I have no idea what you're talking about.
2: Anyway, this is Modern Love by David Bowie, which I have not seen the music video of.
0: Okay.

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1: Hello, that was Modern Love by David Bowie, because we're having a little bit of a David Bowie dedicated show this week, except for like about three songs in between to give you a little bit of a breather to prepare yourself for more David Bowie.
2: And guess what? This song is unfortunately not David Bowie.
1: Mm.
2: I'm so sorry. 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
2: That's a made-up word. 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
1: 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That was Jane by the Long Faces.
0: Yes, it was. And we're having a special little David Bowie episode. And shout out to loyal listener Maria Stamos for this next song. This is Drive-In Saturday by David Bowie.

0: 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I'm Yo-Yo.
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0: We're having a little bit of a David Bowie show today, so this next song is Scary Monsters and Super Creeps.

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1: We're back at school, so that's fun.
2: It was our first week back, and...
1: I'm done.
2: Yeah, we're pretty much over it already.
1: 3 days of learning was enough for me.
2: I think working weekends and education weekends should only last 3 days. And the rest weekend.
1: Yeah. I would do 3 days of school, 4 days off. I think that's reasonable.
2: That does sound reasonable. And I think the teachers would appreciate that too, actually.
1: Yeah, because then you get a day after school to decompress. Mm. And then you have 2 days of fun times. And then you have a day before school to
2: get
1: like...
2: ready.
1: Yeah.
2: Exactly. I think we just fixed education.
1: Yeah.
2: This next song is Rebel Rebel by David Bowie. Because we're having a little bit of a David Bowie day today.
1: Yeah, that's every day.

0: was Rebel Rebel by David Bowie, one of my personal favourites, and also one of the first David Bowie songs that I consciously listened to.
1: Wow.
0: Well, that's it. That is it for us today. I hope you enjoyed our David Bowie dedicated show.
1: Yes.
0: We love David Bowie here, and we hope that you do too, because otherwise that was a bit of a waste of an hour.
1: Well, if they didn't like it, they wouldn't be listening. So.
0: Exactly. We're going to do a little bit of double play to finish us off. We have Starman by David Bowie and then Heroes, also by David Bowie.
1: I think they got the memo. We said his name like 50 times.
0: Thank you, David Bowie.
1: We'll see you next week.

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1: Hello there, I'm Terry Daniel. Labor's national conference is underway in Adelaide, with the economy taking centre stage on day one. Michael Packey is there.
2: The Prime Minister has delivered the keynote speech here at the Adelaide Convention Centre, where more than 2,000 Labor members have gathered to decide the party's policy platform in the lead-up to the next election. Anthony Albanese says he understands the cost of living pressures facing many Australians, claiming he will deliver a fairer and better future for all.
3: Because Australia can only seize this moment if every Australian can reach for it.
2: Labor members are pushing for a number of issues they'd like resolved, especially around the growing use of AI, a gas tax on energy companies, and gambling reform. The conference, which takes place every 3 years, will run over the next 4 days.
1: Origin Energy has confirmed a data security incident after a hacker claimed to have accessed information belonging to around 2 million customers. In a statement to the ASX, the energy giant says it's working to understand the total number of impacted customers, and any who have been affected will be contacted. Origin also says the data may include incomplete credit card or bank account information. Tens of thousands of teachers across Victoria went on strike to turn up the heat on the Allan government to end their pay dispute. Kira Parker reports.
4: Thousands of teachers dressed in red and holding signs saying overworked and undervalued have rallied in the city, marching to State Parliament to send a message directly to the Premier. After almost a year of failed negotiations, teachers say they won't back down as they fight for better pay and conditions. The mass walkout comes after the latest offer, a 28.3% pay increase over 4 years, was rejected. They're holding out for a 35% pay hike over 3 years.
5: Treat us fairly. We do valuable work. We all deserve better.
4: The education union isn't ruling out further strike action if their demands aren't met.
6: We are standing united and we are union powerful.
4: Kiara Parker, Melbourne.
1: With 6 years to go until the 2032 Olympic Games, committee leaders have gathered in Brisbane CBD to mark the milestone. Georgina Winter reports.
7: 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So far, only one major venue contract has been awarded. Grand plans for the National Aquatic Centre have been revealed, though specific details are still being finalised, and the proposed rowing venue in Rockhampton remains under review. However, Brisbane 2032 President Andrew Liveris assures venue construction will be finished well ahead of the deadline.
8: 5 years out is ideal. I'm very confident that the contingencies are built in to allow that to happen for all events.
7: Meanwhile, Lord Mayor Adrian Schrinner says the upgraded infrastructure, from elite sporting facilities to fresh parks, will benefit locals in the long run. Georgina Winter, Brisbane.
1: The Australian economy has added just over 76,000 jobs over the past month, but most are part-time. Latest data shows a slight increase in the overall unemployment rate to 4.4% in June. This is because more people are in the market actively looking for work, confident they'll land some sort of job. This is Air News. Adelaide faces Collingwood in a blockbuster AFL game at Adelaide Oval tonight. The Crows have made 3 changes to their side. Darcy Fogarty is suspended. Mark Keane is sick while Braden Cook is being managed. Taylor Walker, Nick Murray and Finbar Maley are in. It'll be Ben Key's 150th game, while Jordan Dugowie plays his 200th game for Collingwood. In other AFL news, West Coast Eagles coach Andrew McWalter says the signing of ruckman Bailey Williams is a great result for the club after a career-best season so far. Williams inked a 6-year deal earlier this week, keeping him at the club until 2032. McWalter says they've seen a clear jump to the next level and expect it to continue going forward.
9: It's a great result for our footy club, Bailey to commit. You know, you look across the league and rucks, when they really get into their best form, it's about 25 and onwards. We have great belief that Bailey's now entering the best period of his football career. I think he's made great growth this year.
1: The West Coast Eagles face Fremantle Dockers in Western Derby number 63. That's at the Perth Stadium tomorrow night. In NRL news, the PNG Chiefs are setting their sights on Cam Munster. There's reports the Storm have given the star playmaker permission to speak with the new NRL franchise. Munster's current deal with Melbourne runs until the end of 2027. And round 21 of the NRL action kicks off tonight with the Parramatta Eels hosting the Penrith Panthers. Penrith will be without fullback Dylan Edwards, who's ruled out with a head gash suffered in last weekend's loss to the Broncos. Australian Independent Radio News.

Good afternoon, listener. It's time for Let the Good Times Roll with me, Margaret Gillespie. I'll be with you for 2 hours with lots of good music. We open the show today with Diesel and Let the Good Times Roll, my theme song. Next up, we're going to hear from Johnny and Edgar Winter and the Harlem Shuffle.

0: Triple UFM, you got Let the Good Times Roll, and we've been listening to Mountain from Avalanche, Back Where I Belong, Steve Miller and Give It Up, Johnny and Edgar Winter, Harlem Shuffle. We open the show with my theme song this week from Diesel and Let the Good Times Roll.
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0: 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Triple UFM, we just heard from the Divinals and Good Die Young. Jackson Brown, Tender is the Night. Creedence Clearwater Revival, Hey Tonight. And we opened the bracket with Jeff Healey and Whipping Post.
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10: Yeah, what about me, Big K? Barry Backbeat Surf Reporter. 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
0: You're listening to Triple UFM and you've got to let the good times roll. We're going to hear from Joe Louis Walker and Eyes Like a Cat.

Listening to Let the Good Times Roll on Triple UFM, Shoalhaven's Community Radio. At the top of that bracket there, we heard Joe Louis Walker and Eyes Like a Cat. From Malpractice, we heard Dr. Feelgood and Don't Let Your Daddy Know. Captain Matchbox, Whoopee Band, and Your Feet's Too Big. And next, after that, we heard from Dwight Yoakam, 1,000 Miles from Nowhere. And to take us up to the news, we're going to have a listen to Johnny Cash and I Forgot to Remember to Forget.

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1: Hello there, I'm Terry Daniel. Energy provider Origin has now confirmed it has been caught up in a data security incident. Jefferson Shaw reports.
2: Origin Energy said yesterday it was investigating a potential data breach after a hacker had claimed to access information from around 2 million customers. In a statement to the ASX, the energy giant has now confirmed the unauthorized access. It's working to understand the total number of impacted customers, saying anyone who had been affected will be contacted. Origin is warning the data may include incomplete credit card or bank account information, as well as names, addresses, and contact information. Jefferson Shaw reporting.
1: Federal opposition leader Angus Taylor has made a lightning trip to Adelaide, where Labor is holding its national conference. More than 2,000 Labor members have gathered to debate and settle on policy positions. Mr. Taylor claims some of what is being suggested will make life even harder for businesses. He's visited the Adelaide Central Market, where he spoke to small food stallholders about their concerns.
3: And I'm out and about talking to small business people here in Adelaide, talking to people across this great city. While I'm out talking to these people, we know that just not far away from here, the Labor Party is having its conference, and the Labor Party is talking to itself.
1: Unions hope a newly announced Fair Work Court will be up and running next year. Mark Dransfield has the details.
4: The dedicated Workplace Relations Court will be made up of specialist judges with relevant experience and will work alongside the Fair Work Commission to speed up dispute resolution. The Prime Minister says consultation on its design will begin this year. ACTU Secretary Sally McManus says workers have been waiting for this since the Industrial Relations Court was abolished in 1997.
5: We'd like to see it set up next year, or as soon as possible, but we want to aim for next year because once you work out those details, there should be no reason why this isn't fast-tracked.
1: In air consumer news, one in five Australians are skipping hygiene essentials to make ends meet. The Good 360 report found young people are most at risk, with more than half experiencing hygiene poverty at some point. Spokesperson Alison Covington says they're doing without a number of common items.
6: Body wash, toothpaste and toothbrush, it's an everyday essential that most Australians need access to and many of us take for granted. And what that means is that in terms of mental health is reduced because they don't have access, and that affects their ability to attend school, education, and just everyday social events.
1: A reptile park in New South Wales has marked a major milestone in its production of life-saving anti-venom. Australian Reptile Park has recorded its earliest funnel web spider egg sac for the season. Spider keeper Emma Teeny says the sac will give the park up to 200 spiderlings to raise over the next 4 to 5 years.
7: But when we have them mature into a male, they go into our anti-venom program, and that's where we will collect the venom, and then the venom is sent off to create that life-saving anti-venom.
1: Finally, to the Australian share market, the All Ords has closed up 13 points at 90.18. And one Australian dollar was buying 70 US cents. This is Air News. NRL and the struggling Manly Sea Eagles are vowing to honour their past players with a victory over the Cronulla Sharks on Sunday. This weekend is Golden Eagles round, with Manly celebrating its 80th anniversary. Centre Reuben Garrick says the current players are out to make their old boys proud.
8: We're going to go out there and give it our absolute all and put on a massive performance for the boys who, I guess, have been before us and show them a little bit of that Manly passion that we sort of lacked the last few weeks.
1: Round 21 of the NRL kicks off tonight, with the Parramatta Eels hosting the Penrith Panthers. Meantime, there are reports Melbourne captain Cameron Munster has been granted permission from the Storm to speak with the PNG Chiefs. He's contracted with Melbourne until the end of 2027. In AFL news, Brisbane Lions coach Chris Fagan is yet to decide if Oscar Allen will be elevated to the starting side for Sunday's match against Port Adelaide. He returned through the reserves last week after 12 weeks out with a foot injury. Fagan says he'll know in a week or two whether three tall forwards will complement the thriving squad.
9: We're not under any time pressure at the moment, even though I know we're getting close to the finals. Still, I think five games. So you've got a little bit of time up our sleeve.
1: And the AFL action is at Adelaide Oval tonight. The Crows are playing Collingwood in the Round 20 opener. Tex Walker is set to kick his 700th goal. St Kilda's Max King is set to play his first AFL game since 2024 as the side prepares to take on North Melbourne on Sunday at Marvel Stadium. And today marks exactly 6 years until the Brisbane 2032 Olympic Games. Australian Independent Radio News.
10: You got to let the good times roll on Triple UFM. We've got a new album from Greenzo's Weird Old Blues. That's Wayne Green, his latest band. The album's called Roadkill for the Buzzards, and the track we're going to hear is Staring Down. From WA, here's Greenzo's Weird Old Blues.

0: You got Let the Good Times Roll on Triple UFM. We just heard from Bob Dylan, Red Cadillac and Black Moustache. Bonnie Lee from Sweetheart of the Blues and Walkin' Blues. Bondi Cigars from 32 Premium Cuts. We heard Intensive Care. Greenzo's Weird Old Blues from Roadkill for Buzzards. We heard Staring Down.
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0: Listening to Let the Good Times Roll with me, Maggie. We're going to have a listen to Cream and Strange Brew.

0: just heard from Earl and Them from Special Blend and Dirt Road Woman. Before that, we heard Buddy Guy, Change in the Weather, Dave Hall from The Plumber and Boogaloo, and Cream opened the bracket with Strange Brew.
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0: UFM, we're going to have a listen to Rafool Neal and Blues on the Moon from his album Louisiana Legend.

Well, it's time for me to say goodbye. This is the last lonely bracket. We opened it with Rafool Neal from Louisiana Legend. We heard Blues on the Moon, Ray Bonneville and Good Times, Jimi Hendrix from War Heroes and Steppin' Stone. We're going to say goodbye and go out with Guitar Shorty from We the People and Cost of Living. Hope you can join me tomorrow morning from 11 o'clock for Maggie's Farm. Lots of great new and old blues.

Thanks for joining me. I'm Rob, and I'll be with you for the next 3 hours. Hope you can stick around. And thanks to Maggie with Let the Good Times Roll. She'll be back from 5 till 7 p.m. next week. Or you can catch her tomorrow from 11 till 1 with Maggie's Farm. And you're on Triple U FM, Shoalhaven Community Radio. 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And you can pick us up online at triple u.org.au. And my show is called Out of the Blue, because you never know what you'll get. And the time's just gone about 1.5 minutes past 7 o'clock. So tonight, it's all Aussie show, all Aussie, well, except one, but the lead singer is an Aussie, so I thought I'd put one in. And most of them are independent artists that I found on AMRAP, and they've contacted me and said, can I play some songs? So my pleasure. And we'll start off with a band, a local band. It's called Are We Dreaming? And they're from, says here on AMRAP, they're from the Illawarra and Shoalhaven. So let's give it a go.

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You're listening to Triple UFM, Shoal Haven Community Radio. My name's Rob and this show is Out of the Blue. I'll be here till 10 o'clock. And we heard, pardon me, from Bloom Alley with Rocks and Cattle. And that was from, was released in 2021. And it also appeared on their Shout That Whisper Questions of Fear album from 2024. We heard before the sponsors was Dave Warner from the Suburbs, and that was a song called Vignettes or Vignettes. That was written in 72 or 73. It was released on his album called When in 2016. We heard before that was the cover of the Rolling Stones song Sympathy for the Devil by Killing Heidi. That was released in 2002. And it was on the Triple M Musical Challenge album. And that was released on the Beggar's Banquet album by the Stones in 1968. And the beginning of the show, the first song in the bracket was a band called Are We Dreaming? So they're a local Shoalhaven / Illawarra band. And that song was called Distant Scattered Skies. And that was released in May this year. So coming up on the Sunday the 9th of August this year from 2 till 4 p.m. at the Wesley Centre at 29 Berry Street here in Nowra is the Nowra Town Band presents Light and Heavy. It says a dietary smorgasbord. So admission to get in is cash only. It's $20 for adults, $10 concession. Children under 12's free. There's a raffle to be drawn on the day. Tickets available at the door. Afternoon tea provided. And it's proudly supported by the Bendigo Bank. So I went to the one last year and Murph was there as well. And it was a really good show. If you've never heard the Nowra Town Band before, maybe get along and have a listen. It's not bad. So, yeah, that's at the Wesley Centre at 29 Berry Street on the 9th of August, Sunday, from 2 till 4. And what else have we got coming up? So you just heard from Bloom Alley, and they're playing at the Milton Theatre on the 4th of September, Friday, the 4th of September. You can get your tickets at, was it called? Can't remember. I'll get back to you on that one. I've got a song that's so new that it's not even listed on the radio yet. It was only released a couple of weeks ago. It's by Juz Dan. I've played it before. I'm going to play it again because I think it's all right. The song comes up as Pro Tools, but that's from his producer. So it's just gone almost 22 minutes past 7. And we'll get into some more music.

probably know who that was. You're right, it was James Rain, but it wasn't Australian Crawl. It was James Rain and the Magnificent Few. That was from his 2015 album called The Magnificent Few, and that track was called One Little Kiss. And before that, we heard Ganga Jang from their self-titled album from 1985 with Maybe I. And before that was the Aints Go Pop Camping with, that was by the Aints, who's got Pete Oxley and Ed Cooper and several others from their 1992 album Auto Cannibalism. And the beginning of that bracket was the brand new song for Juz Dan. It's called Lucy's Song. So if you look it up in the song history here, it comes up as something else. But when it's released, it'll have the proper title, and it's still in the final stages of being produced. So that was released on the actually recorded on the 19th of June this year. And good on you, Dan. Keep up the good music. And you're listening to Triple U FM, Shoalhaven Community Radio. You're picking us up at 92.3 in Berry, 104.5 in Nowra, 99.7 at Milton Ulladulla, and on the web at triple u.org.au. And the time's just gone about 21 minutes to 8 o'clock. My name's Rob. This show is called Out of the Blue. I'll be here till 10, and here's some more music.

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Right is might is tight. 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

The time is just on about 3.5 minutes to 8 o'clock, and you're listening to Triple U FM, Shoalhaven Community Radio. And my name is Rob. I will be here till 10 o'clock, and this show is called Out of the Blue. Now, we heard the original of Walking in the Rain. We don't hear the original. We hear a cover too much by Grace Jones, but that was Flash and the Pan from their self-titled album from 1978. And Vander and Young was Flash and the Pan. If you didn't know who they were, that was George Young and Harry Vander from the Easy Beats. We heard before that was an artist called Big Sleeves, and his track was called Radio Silence. And he's from Queensland. That was he's an independent artist. He's released that in May this year. We heard before that was the Del Webb Explosion, and their track was called Dance Floor. That was released in 2025, and that was from their album Best of Plan B, Volume 1, because they were called Plan B, and then they went back to the Del Webb Explosion. They're from South Australia. And we heard the Cunans from Queensland, and that track was Go Chase Sugar, and that was released in January this year, and that was from the album Time is a Cruel Master. So it's, yeah, just on a couple of minutes to 8 o'clock, and you're listening to Triple U FM, Shoalhaven Community Radio, picking us up at 92.3 in Berry, 104.5 in Nowra, and 99.7. down at Milton Ulladulla, and on the web at triple u.org.au. So I did mention about Blue Mallee earlier. They were in the studio on the 9th, pardon me, on the 9th of July. And if you want to listen back to that that great session, that was a great show, go to the Triple U website, click on the left, we'll have program guide, go to Thursday, select the date of the 9th of July, pick on Out of the Blue, click it and listen, and it was a really fun show. So, excuse me, they did mention that they, actually it was a bit of a, it wasn't officially released, but yeah, they're doing a show at the Milton Theatre. And look, the Milton Theatre is a not-for-profit venue run by volunteers, just like the people here at Triple U FM. So Blue Mallee plus Val Moogs plus Benji Fowler at the Milton Theatre, Friday the 4th of September. The doors open at 6:30 p.m. Show starts at 7. And you can get your get the tickets from Sticky Tickets. Sticky Tickets. So they're $35 it is to get in. I'm going to go. Headlined by Blue Mallee, supporting performances by Val Moogs and Benji Fowler. So I can't wait to see that. That'll be great. It's there's something significant about it, and they did mention it on the night, and you'll have to listen back to that to hear it. So we've got some more Australian, it's all Australian artists. So let's get on with some more music.

go. The Divinyls, Chrissy Amphlett. What a great singer. And what a loss to the Australian music industry with her passing back then. So that was a track called In My Life from the album What a Life from 1985. And I'll bet you that you haven't heard that song for ages. And before that, we heard an independent band, Rabbit's Wedding, they're called. And that track was written in 1987 and originally released, and then it was re-released in 2024. And that track was called Coming Like Summer. We heard the Party Boys with Kevin Borich. Gonna See My Baby Tonight. That was from 1987. And that was recorded and released by the La-Di-Das in 1975. And we heard a band from Melbourne called Howling Bells with The Bell Hit. And that was from their self-titled album from 2006. So the time's just on 8:15, if you like. And you're listening to Triple U FM Shoalhaven Community Radio. And you're picking us up at 92.3 in Berry, 104.5 in Nowra, and 99.7 at Milton, Ulladulla, and on the web. 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And we better put some more songs on.

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And that was the Jane Does from the Sutherland Shire. And that track was called Talk, and that was from their self-titled album that was released this year. And before that, we heard from a band called Mac the Knife, and that track was called Take Me to the Meeting, and that was released as a single on the 23rd of June. They're another indie artist. And before that was the Hoodoo Gurus with Son of a Gun from 1996, and the album was called Blue Cave. And the beginning of that bracket was People by Mysex, and that was from their album Space Race from 1980. It's just gone 8:32, and you're listening to Triple U FM, Shoalhaven Community Radio. My name's Rob. I will be here till 10, and the show is called Out of the Blue. It's on Thursday, obviously, because today is Thursday, from 7 till 10, and I think we're going to play some more songs today.

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9: Okay, Dal, we're nearly at the pub. 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

Time is just on 10 minutes to 9 o'clock. And that was Blackfeather. And the track was On This Day That I Die from the 1971 album At the Mountains of Madness. And before that, we heard a track Losing Touch by Wolf and Cub. It was from their fourth studio album, Nil, and that was from 2020. They're a psychedelic rock band from Adelaide. They've been around since 2002 and a little bit rocking out. And we heard the Sneaky Sound System from their self-titled album from 2006, and that track was UFO. And the beginning of that bracket was the Black Sorrows and Don't Look Down. That was the Live from the Shangri-La, and it was from 2025. So it is just on 8 minutes to 9 o'clock. My name's Rob. I will be here till 10, and you're listening to Triple U FM Shoalhaven Community Radio, picking us up at 92.3 in Berry, 104.5 in Nowra, and 99.7 at Milton Ulla Dulla. And you can pick us up on the web at triple u.org.au. And we're going to hear some more music.

drowning. That was the Screaming Jets with Supersize from their 2008 album Do Ya. And we heard before that was The Vines with their track Highly Evolved from the Highly Evolved album from 2002. We heard The Angels, of course, with Take a Long Line from the 1978 album Face to Face. And the beginning of that bracket was Unpublished Critics by Australian Crawl from the Sirocco album from 1981. And you're listening to Triple U FM, Shoalhaven Community Radio, picking us up at 92.3 in Berry, 104.5 in Nowra, 99.7 at Milton Ulladulla, and on the web at triple u.org.au. And my sister Jen is listening down there in Wagga. I assume she's picking us up at triple u.org.au or maybe on the community radio app. So, hey, Jen and George, and hope everybody's enjoying the evening, because I've got some more tracks to play. It's just on 6 minutes past 9 o'clock. My name's Rob. I will be here till 10. This show is called Out of the Blue. So let's get on with some more songs.

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Just 9:25 or 25 minutes past nine, listening to Triple U FM, Shoalhaven Community Radio. And my name's Rob. I've been here since 7, and I'll be here till 10. And this show is called Out of the Blue. We heard Dark Surprise by Radio Birdman. That was released on the Living Eyes album from 1978. And I believe it was also released in 1981. We heard before that was The Saints with Private Affair. That was from the Eternally Yours album from 1978. We heard The Brazilians before that with a track called The Root of All Evil, and that was from the album of the same name released last year. And the beginning of that bracket was The Hunger by Distillers. That was the band name, Distillers. And they weren't an Australian band, but the lead singer was Australian, so I thought I'd throw that in. That was Brody Dalle, or Dalle, or Dahl, if you like. And that was from their Coral Fang album from 2003. And I have it on good authority that Brody Dalle, we'll call her Brody Dalle, she was into the Spinneret band, and she was from Melbourne and started out with the Rock and Roll High School Project. And I'll play a bit of Distillers. If you listen, you probably hear them. Got a few albums to go through, so yeah, they only had three, and that was from the Coral Fang album. So I reckon we should hear some more music, because it's 27 past nine. So we've got about another half an hour to go. So away we go.

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7: And thank you to the sponsors. We heard before the sponsors' messages was the Coloured Balls from their album Heavy Metal Kid with Dance to the Music from 1974. We heard a rockin' one from the Celibate Rifles and The More Things Change from the album Roman Beach Party from 1987. We heard the Lime Spiders before that with The Captor and The Captive One from the Volatile EP from 1988, and Love Hungry Man by AC/DC from Highway to Hell, and that was from 1979. So I've got a few more tracks to be playing. We're going to hear a gazillion angry Mexicans. So stand by.

one is just on about 4 minutes to 10 o'clock. And you've been listening to Out of the Blue with Rob on Triple U FM, Shoalhaven Community Radio. And you've been picking us up at 92.3 in Berry, 104.5 in Nowra, 99.7 at Milton, Ulladulla, and even on the web at triple u.org.au. We heard from Midnight Oil with Head Injuries. From the Head Injuries album, that was Is It Now? And from 1979. And we heard Just Being With You by the Hard-Ons from A Decade of Rock from 1994. And the beginning of that bracket was A Gazillion Angry Mexicans. And that track was called Jonah and the Whale from 2018. And that album was called Stoner Pop Doom Punk. So thanks for listening. We've got a few things to mention. I'll just mention the Nowra Town Band again. They're playing the Presents Light and Heavy on Sunday the 9th of August at the Wesley Centre from 2 to 4pm at 29 Berry Street in Nowra. They're all volunteers too, so go and support the volunteers. They do it because they love it. And admission is cash only, $20 for adults. It's $10 concession and children under 12 are free. There's a raffle to be drawn on the day. Tickets available at the door, afternoon tea provided. They all bring something, so nobody provides this. Everyone just brings something, because I went last year. Murph was there. And it was a good show. So don't forget, speaking of Murph, don't forget to listen to The Fat Man on Monday with Off the Wall from 7 till 9pm. Saturday, you'll get the Get Carter show with my good friend Dan, who's back. He will be on. And then Jukebox Saturday night with myself and Mr. Carter. Then you can listen on Sunday to Pop on Triple U with Max from 2 to 4. And then from 4, Jono takes over with Let's Rock from 4 to 7. So they're just some good shows. Every show's good on Triple U, but they're my faves. Thanks again for listening. Hope you have a great Friday and a great weekend. I'll see you all on Saturday, but until next Thursday, thanks again for listening. And this is Dennis Tech, by the way, with Alien Skies. And enjoy. All right, have a good night. Good night then.

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you are listening. Thank you very much to the Dirt Music Radio Show, coming to you as it does every week from the studios of 2SER. Stuart Coop's my name. Thanks for hanging with me and listening to some music this week. If you're wondering what Dirt Music is all about, let me explain. Dirt Music is a radio show about music that comes from the heart and takes absolutely no prisoners. What you're about to hear can come from right across the musical spectrum, just so long as it's made with no concession whatsoever to fad or to fashion. It is another Dirt Music, another week. Lots of music to get through. Some of it's old, some of it is new, some of it is in between. But this week, a lot of new music, really great new music. But there could be some oldies along the way as well. First up, an artist I've been listening to quite a lot recently, Margaret Glasby. She comes from Brooklyn in New York City. We're going to listen to a new song from her called That Rose, and then from her covers mini album called The Golden Heart Protector. We're going to listen to Margaret Glasby, joined by Norah Jones, on a version of Wilco's Jesus, Etc. Let's get underway on Dirt Music. I just-

Two beautiful vocal performances to get us underway this week on Dirt Music, both from Margaret Glasby. New song from her called That Rose, and then from her covers mini album, a terrific version where she's accompanied by Norah Jones of Wilco's Jesus Etc., a song written by Jay Bennett and Jeff Tweedy. Now something new, Australian folk music artist Tom Woodward. He's got an album coming out called Wastrels on July the 22nd. This is a premiere, the first time on the radio, of a new song from that album called Hillbilly Heroine.

Hope very much that you're enjoying Dirt Music this week. Stuart Coop with you. Lots more great tunes to come. But the three we listened to, Australian folk roots music artist Tom Woodward with a premiere, first time on the radio, for his song Hillbilly Heroine from his forthcoming new album. And then a tip from Western Australian listener to Dirt Music, Mark, who sent me a link to a Canadian guy called Nicholas Krovich. I'm not sure if it's K-R-G-O-V-I-C-H. However you pronounce his surname, he's terrific. Does the world need another Bruce Springsteen covers album? You may think not, but then I had to listen to this. It's called Boss Tape, and I went, you know what? It's pretty good. So we listened to his version of Stolen Car. Lost Ragas, after that, they're billing themselves as Lost Ragas featuring Matt Walker and Shane Riley. Brand new song from them from an album that's coming soon called Picture Unseen. Let's go back across to Perth now with the Buras Band and a new song from them called High Tide. And then we're going to listen to a terrific new one from Alex the Astronaut.

0: Those three wonderful songs, all new and all by Australian artists. At risk of sounding like a broken down record, the quality of Australian new music that's coming out and continues to come out is phenomenal. First up from Perth, the Burris Band with High Tide. We followed that with Alex the Astronaut. I love that song, called In Nashville. And then something new from Rowena Wise, Home in This World. What about some John Prine now? A live album recorded in 2010 has just been released, so we're going to have a listen to that. And I've got to tell you first up that go have a look on YouTube if you're a fan of John Prine. There is a terrific documentary, which the last time I looked was screening for free on YouTube, made by Otis Gibbs. It's called A Love Letter to Handsome John. And basically, it's about an hour of Todd Snyder talking about his relationship with John Prine. Completely captivating, completely wonderful. And when you watch it, and I hope you do, you'll realize why I'm going to play from that live album of John Prine's that's just come out, his performance of Lake Marie.
1: Jason Weber on the guitar and Dave Jakes on bass.

many years ago, along the Illinois-Wisconsin border, there was this Indian tribe. They found two babies in the woods, white babies. One of them was named Elizabeth, and she was the fairer of the two, while the smaller and more fragile one was named Marie. Having never seen white girls before and living on the two legs known as the twin legs, they named the larger and more beautiful leg, Lake Elizabeth. And thus the smaller leg that was hidden from the highway became known forever as a Lake Marie.

Years later, I found myself talking to this girl who was standing there with her back turned to Lake Marie. The wind was blowing, especially through her hair. There was 4 Italian sausages cooking on the outdoor grill, and each and every one of them sausages were sizzling. Many years later, we found ourselves up in Canada, trying to save our marriage and perhaps catch a few fish. Whatever came first. That night she fell asleep in my arms, just humming the tune to Louie Louie. Ah, baby. We gotta go now.

The dogs were barking as the cars were parking. The loan sharks were sharking and the narcs were narking. Practically everyone was there. In the parking lot by the forest preserve, the police had found two bodies in the woods. Nay, naked bodies. And their faces had been horribly disfigured. Sound on the news, you know. On WGN with Carl Grayson. In black and white. You know what blood kind of looks like in black and white? Shadows. That's what it looks like. All the love that we shared, between her and me, that is. Man, it was slammed.

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Thank you very much. Thank you. It's Dave Jakes on the bass. Jason Weber on harmonica, mandolin, electric guitar, and acoustic guitar. I'm John Prine. Thank you very much for coming to this.

terrific version of Lake Marie, song, fabulous song by John Prine from a live recording of John Prine's from 2010 that has just been released. And then from Newcastle, Steel City Sue with a song called Payroll. That's from Steel City Sue's new album called The Red Zone, which was recorded in Wales. And she is doing a lot of touring, particularly up and down the east coast of this wonderful country over the next couple of months. It is time for me to say goodbye to those of you taking the syndicated show. Hope you can join me next week for another Dirt Music coming to you from the studios of 2SER and around Australia, thanks to the Community Radio Network. Going to finish this with some jazz. I tend to do that, this portion of the show, I should say. Sydney Quartet called Believe. They've got an album out, new album, called Nature's God. And they caught me with the catchphrase, which was Albert Ayler meets the Knicks. At that point, I was in. This is a piece from that album called The First Name of a Flower.

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2: 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Heard around the globe on NPR Worldwide. 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This week on Bill Street Caravan, we have the sacred soul of the sensational Barnes Brothers on the show. Also, Grammy-nominated bluesman Guy Davis will be with us to deliver an installment of the Blues Hall of Fame, an exploration of the lives of the pioneers and innovators enshrined in the Blues Hall of Fame here in Memphis, Tennessee, brought to you by the Blues Foundation.
3: That's all coming up right now on Bill Street Caravan. Hi, I'm your co-host, this time, Thomas Crivens.
4: Yeah, Thomas, you're filling in a little bit for Pat while Pat is, you know, you can't hold Pat down. She's going to go wherever she needs to go.
3: Oh, Pat is a world traveler, but she still finds time to come over to Bill Street Caravan and give us that legendary Pat vocals.
4: That's right, that's right. And we're lucky that she allows us to stand in her stead. Absolutely. And today we're going to be talking about some friends of ours from, you know, I'll say right around the corner. The sensational Barnes Brothers. You know, the only word that I could use right now is electrifying, because they already use sensational in their title.
3: They picked the right word, you know.
4: Absolutely.
3: I did.
4: So we have Courtney and Chris Barnes, who are local, emerging may not even be the word, because their family has already done so much of the work and the heavy lifting here in the local gospel community. A lot of people who have been following the local gospel scene for over the past, I'd say, 40 to 50 years would definitely recognize the name Barnes from their parents.
3: The Barnes family, Duke and Deborah Barnes, legendary Memphis gospel vocalists. But they can do it all, just like the kids can.
4: The interesting thing about the sensational Barnes Brothers repertoire is that it puts a little something extra on the gospel. When you go to a sensational Barnes Brothers show, you expect to be touched in your spirit. You expect to want to get up out your seat and dance and move and rejoice. But you can still enjoy it even if you aren't sanctified, I'd say.
3: Maybe have a beer in your hand while you're listening to it. I've seen it myself, so
4: absolutely.
3: I'm not just saying it.
4: Some beer, some wine, probably some of everything else, but I know that it still comes from a very sacred space.
3: Yeah, definitely, definitely. I mean, the crowd, as well as the band in my experience, has been moved with their own performances, and the crowd gives you that energy that is reminiscent of the church atmosphere, but you just maybe happen to be in a 400-person theater.
4: Absolutely. And where's the recording that we're going to be listening to today from, what was that performance?
3: Today's performance, we're at Bill Street Music Festival, the one and only.
4: The Bill Street Music Festival, which is a part of the larger celebration that we have been having in Memphis since the 1970s, known as Memphis in May. Each year we get together in May. We have, of course, Bill Street Music Fest, but also known for the World Championship Barbecue Cooking Contest that is held each year, or as locals like to call it, Barbecue Fest.
3: Barbecue Fest, man. Shout out to the team over at Memphis in May, one, for allowing Bill Street Caravan once again to be a part. It was such an honor to capture some great, great recordings of this year, and I think some of us were even a part of it. So great, great year. Looking forward to more with those folks.
4: Well, the Barnes Brothers, of course, are a part of other ensembles. They sing with their family. They also play with Black Cream and some other groups around town. But as the sensational Barnes Brothers, Courtney and Chris put out their debut duo record in 2019, Nobody's Fault But My Own. That title and the other songs that are on the record originate from the catalog of a local gospel label called Designer Records, which was a recording service of sorts founded by Style Wooten, a local producer and engineer.
3: Now, I've seen that, what I believe is a genre description of some of that music, listed as deep soul gospel. Does that ring a bell?
4: Deep soul gospel is one good way to put it, and people around town have been giving it their own name. They've been calling it sacred soul.
3: Sacred soul. I like the sound of that.
4: Absolutely. Some other people who could be considered sacred soul here locally would be largely label mates of the sensational Barnes Brothers, such as Elizabeth King and the Gospel Souls, Reverend John Wilkins, and Elder Jack Ward.
3: Those are some legendary names from that area and that part of the music scene, man. But they left an imprint not only down in Mississippi, but up here in Memphis as well.
4: Absolutely. And I think that there's probably no better thing to do right now. Just jump into the music, T.O.
3: Let's head on down to Tom Lee Park and catch the sensational Barnes Brothers at this year's Beale Street Music Fest.
0: Beale Street Music Fest. If you would, put your hands together and welcome to the stage for the very first time, the sensational Barnes Brothers.

0: Those were the sensational Barnes Brothers, live on Bill Street Caravan. For more information about the Barnes Brothers, check them out on Facebook and Instagram. We'll be back with more music from the Barnes Brothers in just a bit.
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2: Ma Rainey looked in the mirror. She saw gold in her grin around her throat, dangling from her earlobes, over her wig like a halo. She was only a teenager back when she became Ma. It happened in Missouri in a tent. She heard a girl sing about how her man had gone. All the show people stopped caking on their makeup and listened. After she got through, Ma asked the girl, "What kind of song is that?" Girl said, "It's the blues." Ma asked the girl to sing it slow and let her write out the words. Ma spread those blues around the country. She never had no other children. I joined her band in Chicago at the Grand Theater. Ma was on top, had records out, bookings in all the big theaters. They called her Mother of the Full House then. I was playing piano on stage when the curtain opened. Two hoofers, Buck and Bubbles, rolled out this big phonograph cabinet to center stage. They put a big record on it, cranked it up, and tap danced around the machine. Ma's voice started singing out. I began to wonder if she skipped a show and just gonna play a record. The audience grumbled. Then the phonograph cabinet started shaking. Thing opened up and Ma stepped right out of it into the spotlight. Whole crowd's eyes twinkled. After she had everybody in the palm of her hand, Ma went and squeezed out the tears.
3: I've been wondering where my daddy been and gone.
2: Felt good to see someone ordinary in all those jewels. Her crooked wig, pink face powder, couldn't nothing hide her soul. People who loved Ma knew pain very well. She could turn pain around. If a man quit her, it wasn't because she's ugly. It was his problem. She sang, "Now all the people wonder why I'm all alone. A sissy shook that thing and took my man from home." Even Ma's cruelty was kind-hearted. I seen the worst thing she ever done. Couldn't believe it. She had the full program then. The Paramount Flappers comedians, a whole train car full. And a torch singer used to bring down the house with her sad blues. Girl out of Chattanooga. She loved Ma. When the show came to her hometown, Ma cut the gal loose. I asked Ma why. She said, "I could have kept her forever." "Well, now she's mad and broke and lonesome," I said. "Yes, sugar. Nothing gonna stop her."

0: Earl had sense enough to understand. 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
1: Buying bootleg liquor, champagne and wine.
0: One night in Chicago, Ma threw a party at her place, all women. They drank that bad whiskey, tear off their clothes, had no idea a neighbor dropped a dime. Out of nowhere, everybody heard the police banging on the door. Ma shouted, "It's a raid!" Police kicked in the door. Underclothes start flying through the air. Cops chasing women around. Ma grabbed a dress, trying to shimmy it over her head while running out the fire escape. She tripped half naked down the steps, and the police was standing right there waiting. Ma told them, "Oh, boys, we just had the radio up." They still took Ma to jail. Wasn't about to call her mama back in Georgia to go her bail. She only knew one person sitting on that kind of money. So the girl from Chattanooga turned Ma loose.
1: I went out last night with a crowd of my friends. It must be women, cause I don't like no men.
0: Not everyone Ma fired went on to fame and glory. Over the years, she had to do what she had to do to keep the show on the road. Ma cut the flappers, Buck and Bubbles were next. Got so nobody wanted to play their hometown. Whistling Rufus, gone. Jolly Saunders, too. Ma did hire someone, an accountant, Mr. Lucius Walker. He saved the show by shaving the show. Cut it down to me, Sonny the cornet player, and Roscoe the drummer. We saw the blues go from the biggest thing in the world to hunger. All those years, she sent money back to her brother to build their mama a two-story house. We'd pass by there going through Columbus. Ma's brother also built the wagon she traveled in after her days as mother of the full house ended. Put a log cabin on a flatbed, put a camp stove in it. She even carried a few bits of the old show with her. Mr. Walker towed the cabin around on the back of his dark green Studebaker. Ma called it the Spirit of St. Lucius. Mr. Walker had Ma out singing in dusty tents like back when she first heard the blues. She lived on pickled green beans she put up in summer. She wore gowns that dragged the floor so nobody could see her swelled up ankles. We didn't exactly embrace Mr. Lucius Walker. He wore a big trench coat with a sash on it, kept his hands in his pockets. Roscoe would kid Ma. "Fool can't dance," Ma told him. "Fool's been to college." We'd see him count every bag of peanuts before and after the show, and every dime in the cigar box. Couldn't get him away from the door, except one time. It was a big night down in Winter Haven at Orange Harvest. They built a stage right in the grove, lit it up with coal oil torches that keep the trees from freezing. All the pickers came with their overalls full of money. Ma slapped herself on the behind and sang past midnight. The people shouted, "Amen, amen," like a revival meet. We were all smothered in sweat and coal smoke. Afterwards, we dug into some of that cornbread and roast pig behind the stage. We seen Mr. Walker standing in the headlights of the promoter's car shouting, "You gonna kill me about 150? You gonna have to." We played outside Fort Myers that Friday. Ma conjured the old magic for a big crowd. Her gold twinkled, their eyes shined, the backside shook. Afterwards, we went to count our money. Mr. Walker couldn't be found. We went out back to see Izzy in his car. Ma's log cabin just slumped there. The dark green Studebaker was gone.
1: "Your low-down alligator, just watch me sooner or later. Gonna catch you with your friend's head down."
0: The eagle flew, Ma said. We four went inside her cabin. Ma lit her camp stove and a lantern, and we sat. "That business at Winter Haven was the hook," she said. act like he put his life on one night's pay. I never should have believed a man would do that. I stopped watching him close. She poured us hot coffee off the stove. We had nothing. No transportation, no money. Ma took off a gold earring and tossed it to me. She gave the other to Sonny. Roscoe said, "I want a tooth." She grinned and removed her necklace. Ma broke off the $20 gold piece. She bit it, glanced at the mark, and handed it over to him. "If anybody can stick around, we got one more show here," she said. That night, I went through the curtain, sat down at the piano stool. I looked around for the others. No sign of Sonny. Looked like Roscoe's gone too. I began to wonder if Ma was even there. As my eyes adjusted, I saw it. A giant phonograph cabinet at center stage.

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2: 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All right, T.O., we're back. And for those who are listening and they're just tuning in, we got the sensational Barnes Brothers on the show today.
3: Man, and what a show it was, man. They brought a lot of energy to the Bill Street Music Fest and left that stage kind of like a pulpit or a choir stand when they walked off.
2: I'll tell the people who are listening at home or wherever they may be, you know, I don't get to church too often. So I'm pretty grateful that I have the Barnes Brothers to lean on sometimes if I just need to go ahead and get that rise inside of me.
3: Yes, sir. Yes, sir. And they figured out a way to do it without feeling like you gotta have a Bible in your hand or hymnal and have the right clothes on, man. They kind of get right to your heart no matter where you are.
2: Absolutely. You know, you're right. There's something about the music in this region and in this area. No matter what you're singing about, there's that feeling that is embedded in it that gets you right to that special place where you're really having an intimate experience with something that's a bit beyond the realm that we can speak of physically.
3: Yes, indeed. And I mean, you know, this dear city that we're in and that we love, we kind of get right to the nitty gritty. I guess that's where grit came from. But,
2: right.
3: You know, it's kind of right to the point. We're kind of a no-nonsense town anyway. So makes sense that the music gets right to the core of the matter, man.
2: Well, you know, speaking of no-nonsense, personality is one thing that really shines through when you listen to the Barnes Brothers. And I think that you're probably an authority on what they actually like one-on-one. I mean, do you have any memories? Do you have any stories that you can share that really exemplify what this brother duo does on stage and how they are as humans?
3: Man, I tell you what, they're called the Barnes Brothers for a very good reason. Those are actually two brothers. Chris is the older brother, Courtney is the younger, but they are brothers beloved. They come from a family surrounded by love, so it makes sense that it translates. I won't speak to their relationship. I think they speak for it on the stage. If you listen to the harmonies that they do around each other, you can tell that comes from just years of growing up together. And no matter what situations they were in, I'm sure they found some songs, or their parents made sure they found some songs to lift themselves up, man. So I think their relationship as brothers translates on their microphone. Those are some beautiful harmonies, and as a duo, you almost can't beat them, man.
2: You speak about family. You know, they're more than just the brothers. Of course, we've mentioned their father, Calvin Duke Barnes Sr., or the first, rather, who is no longer with us, and along with their mother, Deborah Barnes, who is just an amazing spirit and soul to be around, just an extremely warm person, still guiding them along, guiding them on. Always see her at gigs, but also their sister Carla and their other brother Calvin the Second, who is an incredible keyboard player. We call him Cali Keys.
3: Yeah, Cali Keys. And he's also the music director of the Sensational Barnes Brothers. Big Bro. They've got Big Bro running the show behind them. So it's good. It's a good thing, man.
2: Yeah, that's right. Well, you talk about the harmonies that the brothers sing together, but, you know, I've seen them back up some other musicians, and they're fluid, even if they're just jumping in and playing and either jamming or really just giving of themselves to another artist's repertoire. I know all of us took a trip to Kansas City not long ago, and Memphis really showed out, and the Barnes Brothers were playing up behind almost everyone, whether they were a folk artist, whether they were a pop artist, an R&B artist, blues artist. We were just switching out people on stage to showcase Memphis, and they were behind almost every group.
3: Playing and singing.
2: Playing and singing.
3: Yes, indeed.
2: So, you know, more than just the Barnes Brothers, really two titans of Memphis music that extend themselves well beyond gospel to give a very unique, and again, I shall say, a spiritual experience to those who listen.
3: Indeed, man. I'm moved every time I am graced enough to be around them, and I see the effect they have on the audiences, and I just encourage those guys to keep on going, man. They're doing a wonderful job, man.
2: Well, I don't want to hold them back because you can't chain down those Barnes Brothers, but also I don't want to hold our listeners back because they probably want to get back to the music,
3: right,
2: so you want to jump
3: right,
2: back into
3: right.
2: the concert?
3: Let's get right back into some more music from the Sensational Barnes Brothers live from Beale Street Music Fest right here on Beale Street Caravan.
4: This next song is called Try the Lord. I think it's self-explanatory. If you're willing to find another source of health, betterment, completeness, I think for myself that's something I should do. And I think it's a good thing to tell your closest friend to try the Lord. Here we go.

0: All right, we're back with this week's episode of Bill Street Caravan that features two guys who are making a lot of noise in the city of Memphis. And even more than that, they are two brothers of mine personally. Real close, we're brothers of friends, brothers in bands, brothers in arms. And in the studio with me today here at Bill Street Caravan, I've got none other than Mr. Christopher Leon Barnes.
1: Hey,
0: how you doing today, Chris?
1: Bill Street Caravan, this is where it's at.
0: This is
1: doing well. So glad to be here.
0: Paid advertising. Yes, sir. Thank you for coming, man. And we know, and if we don't know, we're going to learn today that you do wear many musical hats in the city of Memphis and beyond. I will let the people know now that you're a part of acts such as the Barkays, a preeminent legendary funk group. You're a part of the Barnes family, your family band that has been doing it for some time now. You're a part of the Sensational Barnes Brothers. I think we'll talk about them today some. Yes. And you're a part of Black Cream. So you've got a lot going on. And all those acts are in high demand and busy and good. So I know you.
1: I like to think.
0: I know you're busy and good, so I won't take up too much more of your time today. What have you guys got coming up next?
1: Okay, so right now we're gearing up for another tour run that starts in Quincy, California, July the 2nd. Nice. But before we head out, we're actually going to do a show right here in Crosstown Theater.
0: So for those who aren't familiar with the Sensational Barnes Brothers, give us a little bit about who. What is it?
1: The Sensational Barnes Brothers, it's my brother Courtney Barnes and I, it's a group that came together a couple of years ago, just off a whim. A producer we were working with, Bruce Watson, who's the owner of Fat Possum, Big Legal Mess record labels, who at the time he was starting a new record label called Bible and Tire Records. He had an idea of putting Courtney and I together and recording some of his older songs, some of the songs that was in his catalog. So that's kind of how it started. So Courtney and I, we're the foundation of the Sensational Barnes Brothers.
0: So you and Courtney are sensational. What style of music are you guys doing?
1: So right now, the stylings that we're currently performing is old soul gospel, music from 60s, 70s, maybe 50s, late 50s.
0: Nice. Now, I've seen some of you guys' shows. I've even been a part of some of your shows.
1: Right.
0: And one thing I always note is the crowd's reaction to the music is when, off the top of your head, somebody tells you, yeah, we sing gospel, you don't imagine that this is a band that's going around headlining festivals and raucous crowds and beer drinking going on, but you right. have a lot of that in some of your shows, right?
1: Absolutely. So this is gospel, but it's the style of gospel that's not as intricate. In the way that contemporary gospel now today is, you know, being put out. It's very palatable.
0: Yes, sir.
1: May I use that word?
0: Ding, ding, ding.
1: Palatable.
0: Word of the day.
1: Yeah. It is. And I enjoy delivering this message in particular to the raucous crowds,
0: yes,
1: to the
0: sir.
1: Beer drinkers at the festivals.
0: Amen. Yes, sir. And correct me if I'm wrong, but I think I've seen some or heard someone describe it and put a term of maybe like deep soul gospel.
1: Deep soul gospel.
0: Was that it?
1: Yeah.
0: Deep soul gospel.
1: Deep
0: nice.
1: Soul gospel.
0: And that's kind of, I guess, self-explanatory. Just deep, we did down in the crates. It's not like you said, it's not the more modern, the intricate and the stuff that's going on. It's kind of deeper rooted. In the Southern music culture.
1: Yes, absolutely.
0: Sir.
1: Deep in the Delta,
0: yes,
1: right here in Memphis, Tennessee, a lot of the songs were birthed here in Memphis, Tennessee, from an old record label called Divine Spirituals record label, which Bruce Watson, he bought that label and that catalog and is reissuing this music.
0: Shout out to Bruce for believing in music of this region and investing in
1: absolutely.
0: Not only the music, but in the people, including
1: absolutely.
0: The Barnes Brothers.
1: Absolutely.
0: Man. Speaking of, so are you and Courtney, since it's the Barnes Brothers, are you guys the only Barnes in the group? Are there any other brothers or sisters or mamas in the group or anything?
1: So, yes, we feature my brother, who is the MD. Currently, he's a pianist and organist. He's a Sensational Barnes Brother by blood. And when my sister is in town, we definitely invite her on the stage to, you know, to be a Sensational Barnes sister.
0: Shout out to Carla.
1: Carla Barnes. She's on the water right now.
0: Carmar Barnes.
1: Mama Barnes is the reason that we're sensational.
0: Come on.
1: Deborah Glees Barnes. So we definitely try to include her in all that we do.
0: Beautiful. So we've got you in today, and this episode is about the performance at the Beale Street Music Fest. Can you tell me a little bit about your experience with the Sensational Barnes Brothers? For me, I was with you. I was fortunate to be with you guys at that performance. It was my first time playing Beale Street Music Fest. I cherish just every second of it, from the waiting to the rain to whatever was going on. I was loving. So can you tell me a little bit about how did you guys get to the Beale Street Music Fest stage, and what did you think of that experience?
1: First of all, it was a total honor to be asked to perform for this festival. So back in February, the Sensational Barnes Brothers, we did a conference in Kansas City called the Folk Music Alliance Conference.
0: Yes,
1: we did a couple of sets there, 15, 20-minute sets, and that opened up our world for the rest of the year with the help of our management team, Jonas Media. They booked a few shows for this year, and it actually helped us to our booking agent, which, shout out to Crossover Touring, we've booked about 40 shows this year.
0: I was just about to say that. I've seen the calendar for myself with my own two eyes, and it's a bunch of cities and a bunch of dates on there. So I know you guys are about to really ramp it up. Will the people be able to find or purchase merchandise or music on this tour while you guys are moving around the country?
1: Absolutely. So we're definitely bringing our record that we released back in 2019, and we're currently working on new music, but we're definitely have merch, t-shirts, posters, working on some other things that you guys can kind of take home with you. Support Sensational Barnes Brothers as we grow and move forward.
0: Yes, sir. Yes, sir. Now, can you tell us the title of the first album and what the music is in there? And can you tell us a little bit about the second project?
1: Okay, so the first album that we recorded is called Nobody's Fault But My Own. And again, that was released back in 2019, I believe.
0: Okay.
1: The pandemic hit, so we weren't able to tour this album. Mm-hmm. Fast forward to 2023, we had the opportunity to do this conference. And it's opened up the world to Sensational Barnes Brothers and allowed us to, you know, perform this music to the masses.
0: So it was the Folk Alliance Conference that really kind of opened up?
1: It's the Folk Alliance. That's,
0: shout out to Folk Alliance, Kansas City.
1: Oh, as well as Memphis Export Music.
0: Music Export Memphis, Elizabeth K. Wine.
1: Absolutely.
0: Team. Absolutely. Those guys, they were there in the building too, and I was there. And I can testify that we had a good old time. And people from, literally, I watched people from states all over the country looking for Memphis after the Memphis artists got to performing. So again, thank you to Music Export Memphis. Shout out to the Folk Alliance. And look forward to the next one. So now you guys are touring. Are you kind of trying to retroactively tour the first album, or are you just like, we're going
1: to... Yeah, because we had some big dates, big venues to perform, Kennedy Center, Lincoln Center, which we're still in talks with them to get back there, but we never got to perform this album for the people. They wanted it. And that was before we had representation or a booking agent.
0: Mm-hmm.
1: So, yes, this would be considered our first initial tour for that album.
0: But like you mentioned, y'all are already working on the second album.
1: Working on more music and, as odd as it may seem, still trying to figure out which lane works, because we don't just do deep soul gospel. Right. We do little R&B. We do some contemporary gospel. Try to fill it out as much as possible, but we love good music.
0: Is there a change in the second album from the first? Are you expanding on, or are you going a whole different direction? What are you guys doing on the second
1: album? So I would not assume that we're going to go a totally different direction. We'll definitely stay in the same vein, because for me in particular, I feel like we should stay true to those things that kind of pushed us along and have gotten us to this point. But yes, we're going to definitely explore all our creativity.
0: Nice.
1: And, you know, hopefully you guys have an open enough mind to receive all the exploration.
0: Yeah. Is there a title? Do you have a name? I don't want you to leak it if you're supposed to.
1: Nah.
0: Okay.
1: It's not even, no.
0: I got you. We're just working on the content at this point. Awesome, man. Awesome. Well, you guys heard it right here. I think next up on the calendar for the Sensational Barnes Brothers, June 17th in the Crosstown Theater.

0: Sometime in the future. We're talking starting in a couple of weeks or so, right?
1: A couple of weeks or so. Awesome. Hitting the road.
0: Where can people find Sensational Barnes?
1: So we're on Facebook as the Sensational Barnes Brothers. On Instagram, Sensational Barnes Brothers. There's a website somewhere out there. It's Sensational Barnes Brothers. Everything is Sensational Barnes Brothers. Just Google Sensational Barnes Brothers, and it'll take you right there.
0: Awesome. Chris, man, thank you so much for coming and spending some time in the studio with us, man. We're looking forward to more from the one and only Sensational Barnes Brothers.
1: Thank
0: Shout
1: you so
0: out
1: much
0: to Courtney as well, man, and we'll see you guys real soon, man. Thank you.
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15: Hi, this is Noddy. Thanks so much for your company and welcome to the program for the week commencing the 20th of July 2026. This is Aussie Music Weekly, your weekly fix of new, local and independent Australian music. Coming up on this week's show, got the brand new single on the way from vocalist, DJ and drag artist Jimmy the Queen. We head to Nashville, not because the artist is from there. He's actually an Australian living in Nashville. Something new from a gentleman called Grayson, and two of the finest singer-songwriters in Australia come together for the very first time. Yeah, the new one on the way for Casey Barnes and Pete Murray. And later this hour, Rufus on Fire is going to swing by to present the artist profile segment for the month of July. All that and stacks more, so do hope you can stay with us. Well, to get things underway, it's a trio who hail from the Blue Mountains area just outside of Sydney, and they're called Killing Floor. They just recently released their debut album Better Late Than Never, and have also been announced as one of the acts performing at the upcoming Blue Mountains Blues Festival. Seems to be a lot of regional blues festivals happening at the moment, and that one is happening on August the 29th. Well, without further ado, let's hear what they sound like. So to get us underway, this is Killing Floor with Magic Sam.

0: believe me.
1: Yeah, the cracking sounds there of Gold Coast band The Vernons, and from their upcoming album Strike Out Again, which will be out on the 12th of August. In fact, their first album in 3 years. That was the sounds of Don't Give a Damn If You Don't Believe in Me, a song all about being doubted by someone who should have offered up their support. 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It's Noddy here. Up shortly, something super catchy from Jimmy the Queen.
2: I never thought I'd get here, but I got.
1: On the way, an Australian artist currently basing himself in Nashville. It's the new one for Grayson.
2: Love, love at first sight seems to prove that there is a God in my heart.
1: And two of Australia's finest singer-songwriters coming together for the very first time. The new one on the way for Casey Barnes and Pete Murray.

And coming up later this hour, Rufus on Fire is going to be here to present the July edition of the Artist Profile segment. Well, on to Melbourne-based artist Asha Ryder West now. She released her first music track back in 2023, and her latest song is about chasing your own sense of purpose and yearning towards great things. Asha Ryder West for you now with Desires.

Yeah, super catchy sounds there from vocalist, DJ and drag artist Jimmy the Queen, and the track there, Full Speed, which they've described as a euphoric moment of reflection. Jimmy the Queen's done some past supports to the likes of Amel and the Sniffers and even our very own Kylie Minogue as well. 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And you can also check us out online. 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That is where you can go to stream past in-focus interviews, live session performances, as well as Rufus on Fire's artist profile segments. 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So don't delay, aussiemusicweekly.com.au. Well, on to the musical project of Perth-based artist Kim Franklin now. The moniker that she goes under is called Blank Instrument. And this track is from her forthcoming debut album called Jumping at Ghosts, an album that was inspired by and actually funded by her close friend who left her some money when they died so that she could pursue her musical career. And it's a song all about the feelings of being in the final throes of a relationship. Blank Instrument for you now with

Dan Rown. That was an Australian artist who's currently basing himself in Nashville, Grayson. And the track there, Love at First Shot. Well, we've reached around about the halfway point on this week's edition of Aussie Music Weekly. Still plenty more to come, including the latest from Sydney-based singer-songwriter Lucy Burke. We head to Perth and the new one from singer-songwriter Frederick James, and the duo of Casey Barnes and Pete Murray have come together for the very first time on their latest track is coming up for you as well. Up next, though, we're going to do the artist profile segment. Rufus on Fire is waiting in the wings to join us for that segment for the month of July. But to get us there, it's Perth-based artist Stephanie Passione and a song all about self-worth. She released her debut single in 2018, and this is her new one. It's called If You Want It. 'Cause if you-

0: singer-songwriter, a four-piece rock band, or maybe even a now long-disbanded pop group. They all have one thing in common. They're an Australian artist. It's time to shine the spotlight on them as Rufus on Fire presents The Artist Profiles.
1: Yes, you know what that music means. It means that Rufus on Fire is here in the Aussie Music Weekly studio to present another instalment of the Artist Profile segment. G'day, Ruf. How you doing?
2: Very well, very well. And greetings out there to everyone in Community Radio Land.
1: Well, this time last month, we shone the spotlight on an artist that, was great to sort of see that there was more to them than just that one hit, which quite often happens with these profiles where we dig a little bit deeper. Where are you taking us and who is the person in question this time around, or artist?
2: We're going back. We're going way, way back.
1: Right. Okay. Yeah.
2: We're going back to the late 60s, early 70s.
1: Okay. It's been a while.
2: And I'm just going to say one word. Zoot.
1: Oh, Zoot. Okay, yeah. Some very interesting people in this band, that's for sure.
2: Indeed.
1: Yeah.
2: Now, the origins of the band Noddy were in Adelaide in the mid-1960s with John Darcy, Gordon Rawson, Gerard Bertelkamp, Ted Higgins and Daryl Cotton coming together at high school, initially under the name Down the Line. They'd played covers of UK bands, songs from The Hollies, The Who and The Small Faces, and slowly built up a local following. In 1967, John Farnham's then manager, Daryl Samble, used the band as session players for demos that got Farnham a record deal with EMI, before local promoters Alan Hale and one Bernard Doc Neeson suggested the band change their name, which saw Down the Line become Zoot, and they also started writing their own songs too. By early 68, Zoot had moved to Melbourne and Steve Stone replaced John Darcy on guitar. They soon signed a deal with EMI themselves and released their debut single, which is our first track in this profile. Got to number 87 on the local charts, and it is the short, sharp, and of its time, You Better Get Going Now.

0: Yes, we're heading way, way back on this edition of The Artist Profile. Been a while since we've touched something on the 1960s decade, but that is from that era indeed. The sounds of Zoot there, and you better get going now.
1: Now, not even more lineup changes due to Ted Higgins and Steve Stone returning to Adelaide occurred, and they were replaced by Rick Brewer on drums and Roger Hicks on lead guitar. And the band's manager, Wayne DeGrucci, came up with a gimmick to increase their profile. The Think Pink, Think Zoot idea saw band members dressed in pink satin and arrive at venues in Daryl Cotton's pink car.
0: Oh, there you go. Wow, that's marketing 101 indeed.
1: And while the teenage girls loved it, from a credibility perspective, trying to be serious rock musicians, well, it wasn't the best fit, let's just say.
0: No.
1: There'd be more singles released, One, Times Two, Times Three, Times Four, and Monty and Me, which charted, and regular appearances on the TV shows of the day as well, like Uptight. Come 1969, Roger Hicks was replaced by Rick Springfield, and while still playing live regularly, the pink suits were seeing them ridiculed by the press. And they even got assaulted by a gang of youths while on tour in Brisbane.
0: Oh, wow.
1: Eventually, the pink satin suits were ditched for good when the band burnt them on the TV show Happening in 1970 and promoted their new single, Hey Pinky, with an ad showing their naked buttocks.
0: Oh, okay.
1: Their sound was getting heavier too, and July 1970 saw their debut album, Just Suit, released, getting number 12 on the charts, and the following month, they finished runners-up in the Hoadley's Battle of the Sounds competition. Post the album's release, though, they would release a cover of a well-known Beatles tune, which got to number 4 on the charts and hung around the top 40 for 20 weeks. This saw some interest from the US in signing Zoot to a deal there, but a mix of visa issues and Rick Springfield being sounded out about a solo career put paid to that. And come the end of 1971, Zoot were no more. Post this, Daryl Cotton and Gerard Bertelkamp, a.k.a. B. Bertels, worked together under the name Freeze for an album before Cotton headed to the US and Bertels joined Mississippi, who would later evolve into the Little River Band.
0: Uh-huh.
1: Rick Springfield moved to the US where he had success as a solo artist and as an actor on the TV soap General Hospital, while drummer Rick Brewer played in a few bands before joining the Ferrets in 1976 and played on their big single Don't Fall in Love. Reunion-wise for Zoot, Cotton, Bertels, Springfield and Brewer played some shows in 2011 and were planning on another reunion in 2020 with Russell Morris joining them, but due to the COVID-19 pandemic, it didn't happen and was eventually cancelled. Daryl Cotton eventually returned to Australia to live in the late 70s, and he acted in the TV show The Young Doctors, had the lead role in Joseph and the Amazing Technicolor Dreamcoat, and he released a few solo albums as well, including his biggest hit, Same Old Girl. He also presented the Early Bird Breakfast Show in the mid to late 80s.
0: That's right. It was like probably a precursor to the old cartoon connection, wasn't it?
1: Yeah, a bit of Marty Monster action there. Well, I remember him getting attacked by a kangaroo once on a show. There's probably footage of it on YouTube somewhere. He continued performing live as well too. He was playing with Russell Morris and Jim Keys for a while
0: I think.
1: There was a group and just go around doing stuff.
0: Mm-hmm.
1: But unfortunately, he passed away in July 2012 from liver cancer, aged 62. Our second track in this profile is that cover of a well-known Beatles song, which the band managed to make it sound all their own, as we count in drummer Rick Brewer on this superb take of

0: undoubtedly one of the most creative, in my humble opinion, Beatles covers indeed. Yeah, and Australia's very own Zoot and Eleanor Rigby there.
1: Time for me to get out of here, Noddy, but Zoot,
2: you've been profiled.
0: Yes, and Rufus on Fire will join us again at the same time next month for another instalment of the Artist Profile segment. And if you do happen to have a suggestion for him, so an artist that he has not as yet profiled, hit him up via his email address, Rufus, R-U-F-U-S, at aussiemusicweekly.com.au. I'm sure he's always happy to take your suggestions and, of course, any feedback on board. Well, let's jump back into the 2026 music now with the new one from Sydney-based singer-songwriter Lucy Burke. This track comes from her latest EP, Meet Me There, an EP that pretty much incorporates her jazz influences as well as her unique storytelling ability. And

around Australia on the Community Radio Network and heard through your local community radio station. This is Aussie Music Weekly. And just there, Melbourne-based multi-instrumentalist Kat Gretta, who released her debut EP late last year. That song was written after experiencing some significant loss in her life, and it's called Audacity. Well, we've got time to squeeze in one more track on this week's edition of Aussie Music Weekly before we have to say goodbye. So let's head back across the Nullarbor Plain now to Perth and Perth-based artist Frederick James. This is his third single release in his career to date. He was actually born in England, but moved to Australia back in 2010. And this track is all about care, resilience, and the desperation of wanting to make things better for the people you love. Frederick James for you now with Let Me Give You

Unfortunately, that's all the time we have to share with you new local and independent music on this week's edition of Aussie Music Weekly. But don't despair, we'll be back at the same time next week on the same station you're hearing us through right now. And on next week's show, we're going to have an in-focus interview with Pinky Beecroft. Aussie Music Weekly is brought to you around Australia with thanks to the Community Broadcasting Association of Australia, who beam this show out each and every week via the Community Radio Network. 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Well, to take us out, it is Casey Barnes and Pete Murray. Yeah, a collaboration where the two musicians who have actually known each other personally for over 20 years have finally got together and said, hey, let's make some music together. Also encourage you to check out the accompanying music video for the track as well. Some very nice scenery shot in the hills around Byron Bay. So to take us out, it's Casey Barnes and Pete Murray with Time to Burn. And I'll see you next week.

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It's not just singing in the rain with Rain. 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
1: The Roy Orbison story. From his initial success in the 60s to the resurgence of his career in latter years, Roy Orbison's voice remained remarkable. His unique songs conveyed vulnerability, fun, love and loss. Starring Mark Shelley, whose brilliant portrayal of the character and extraordinary vocals of Roy brings audiences to their feet. The Roy Orbison Story.
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1: Kennedy's upcoming tours include tour of Parliament House and High Tea, Friday the 21st of August 2026. Oktoberfest Spectacular VIP package at the Harmony German Club, Saturday the 31st of October 2026. And Whispering Jack, the John Farnham musical, Sunday the 20th of December 2026.
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6: Do you run your own business like me? Do you worry about staying safe and profitable?
7: President Trump says a deal for the US to develop nuclear energy in Saudi Arabia is now contingent on it recognizing Israel by joining the Abraham Accords. The apparent U-turn comes just a day after the agreement was signed. Here's Jeremy Bowen.
8: The Saudis have been, like all of the Gulf allies of the US, rather disgruntled, to put it mildly, that alliance with the United States, far from making them safer, has put them in Iran's firing line since the war began with the American and Israeli attacks on Iran on the 20th of February. So seeing this now, thinking they had a deal, it's been negotiated over a period of years. Nuclear deals are very complex. So I think there will be some consternation in Riyadh at the moment and thinking, what on earth is going on?
7: President Trump has threatened to inflict major military punishment on Yemen's Houthi rebels following their strikes on oil tankers in the Red Sea. Mr. Trump said their backers, Iran, would also face consequences. With the ripples from the Iran war spreading, oil prices have topped $100 for the first time since May. Samira Hussein is in New York.
9: Now that this is starting again, we're back to seeing some pressures on oil reserves. That's going to start really quickly. And you already saw, based on the meeting of ASEAN countries, already countries there talking about just how much pressure there are on Southeast Asian countries. And now you're just going to see a lot more of that, not only on Southeast Asian countries, but anybody who gets oil coming from the Middle East, particularly Saudi Arabia.
7: A bipartisan bill is to be considered by the US House of Representatives to try to prevent advanced AI models going rogue and causing catastrophic harm. Here's Chris Vallance.
10: The AI Kill Switch Act would require developers of autonomous AI systems to ensure there is a way to shut them down should there be a so-called loss of control scenario that put human life or the economy at risk. The bipartisan bill follows an incident in which an advanced OpenAI system capable of completing tasks autonomously, known as an AI agent, decided to hack another tech platform, Hugging Face, in an effort to complete a test of its cyber capabilities. Democrat Ted Lieu, one of the two proposers of the bill, wrote on X that this is urgent, common sense legislation to address the problem of an advanced AI model that has gone rogue and escaped its guardrails.
7: The man sacked just over a week ago as Ukraine's defense minister has said he won't accept any other position in the government. Mikhailo Fedorov thanked President Zelensky, but said defense was the only ministerial position where someone could shape the course of the war. World News from the BBC. The Palestinian Authority says two young Palestinians have been killed by Israeli forces in the north of the occupied West Bank. In conflicting reports, the IDF says an Israeli civilian fatally shot the two men after they allegedly stabbed another Israeli. The incident followed a fire near the village of Beit Furik and an illegal Israeli settlement. Both sides have blamed each other for the blaze. Palestinian witnesses have described Israeli forces subsequently entering the area and shooting, preventing Palestinian fire crews from reaching the blaze. French officials have deployed military vehicles and helicopters in the southwest of the country, where raging wildfires have scorched forests, farmland and vineyards. More than 20,000 residents and tourists have been evacuated in the Gironde region. 120 British millionaires have written to the government asking to be taxed more. The group, including the broadcaster and former footballer Gary Lineker and the filmmaker Richard Curtis, say it would lead to a more equal society and devolve wealth and power from the very richest. They support a 2% wealth tax on assets of over £10 million. The musician Brian Eno is one of those involved in the proposal.
0: It has to be systemic. It has to be a change in the whole system of how we think about wealth. And I think people are ready for that now, as they've seen wealth polarizing society between the incredibly, amazingly rich people that we see in some cases and the very, very many and ever increasing number of poor people.
7: The Fields Medal, known as the Nobel Prize of Mathematics, has been awarded to two Chinese mathematicians, one Canadian and an American, Hong Wang and Yu Deng, American John Pardon, and Canada's Jacob Zimmerman are this year's recipients. BBC News.
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And a very good morning to you. Yes, it is Friday morning. It is the 23rd day of July. And it's not the 23rd. Well, see, it's the 24th day of July. Yeah. Another day older. Folks, 24th of July, and it is Good Morning Country coming to you from the bunker in Harrington on the mid-north coast of New South Wales. And what's on the agenda this morning? Well, our CD giveaway this morning is the Whitlam Black Stump and their album Kookaburra. We'll feature a couple of tracks and give you the opportunity to win this great album. The Black Stump, well, Rod McCormack and Matt Fell are joining the Whitlams, or members of the Whitlams, Tim Freeman, for this project, and a couple of great tracks. You could be the winner of that. Stay tuned for your cue to call. The Rural Livestock Report, well, it's along in just on 20 minutes. And we've got a great mix of country this morning, yes. A Friday edition.

That's Robert Mizzle and music from his catalogue, Your Man. Prior to that, Mama Courtney, Thanks a Lot, and Who's Gonna Dance with Sally Ann? Robert Mizzle to take us to the Rural Livestock Report.

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5: 25% of the 1,196 head offered sold. Crossbreds continued to command a significant premium over Merino Weathers, with the spread holding at 132 cents a kilo. Joy News accounted for 10,375 head offered, clearing at 68% and averaging $369 a head across a range of $285 to $463 a head. Scandinavian lamb merino ewes were the dominant line at 5,282 head, averaging $367 a head and clearing at 80%, up $11 on the prior week. That concludes today's market update, brought to you by Auctions Plus, a dedicated to connecting ag.

0: A very good morning to you as you're waking around Australia on this Friday morning. It is Friday the 24th of July. And the music mix will continue with a wonderful balladeering artist. He'll take us up to the news and weather. It is Walsh on the wireless from the bunker in Harrington on the mid-north coast of New South Wales. I hope your day is going to be a good one for you.
1: Australia's remote coastline attracts people involved in activities such as drug smuggling, illegal immigration, or the poaching of Australia's wildlife. 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
3: G'day, this is Tom Maxwell and you're listening to Walshy on Good Morning Country.

People's catalogue, Clover on the Cooper. Prior to that, R.M. Williams boots. And we also had his Rodeo Queen and Born a Travelling Man. And we opened up with Home and Durham Bandy. If you're departing top of the hour, thanks for your company this morning and possibly this week if you've been with us. On behalf of Heather Farrell and myself, have a safe, enjoyable weekend, a lovely day. And I'll be back here next week at the bunker from Monday to do it again. In the meantime, Tom Maxwell's catalogue to continue through to that news and weather.

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2: Good morning, I'm Lee Harrison. The electoral threat posed by One Nation has dominated the opening day of Labor's national conference in Adelaide. Michael Packey reports.
3: The Prime Minister has opened Labor's four-day conference, which helps decide policy positions ahead of the next election. But the overarching theme was One Nation and its leader, Pauline Hanson. Anthony Albanese says he knows many Australians are doing it tough, but argues his government is helping ease cost of living pressures. He maintains Conservative parties focus on grievance rather than solutions.
4: None of them have anything new or anything positive to offer our country.
3: Opposition leader Angus Taylor is also in town visiting small business owners at Adelaide Central Market.
5: Not far away from here, the Labor Party is having its conference and the Labor Party is talking to itself.
3: While the economy has dominated day one, gambling reform will be the focus of day two. Michael Packey, Adelaide.
2: The Prime Minister has also announced the creation of a Fair Work Court at the Labor Conference. Specialist judges with experience in workplace relations will sit on the court and work alongside the Fair Work Commission to speed up dispute resolution. But some industry groups argue the added layer of bureaucracy won't fix Australia's overly complex industrial relations system. Origin Energy has apologised for a data security incident, confirming someone gained unauthorised access to customer records. The power provider is working to understand the total number of customers affected after a hacker claimed to have accessed the information of up to 2 million people. Origin says those affected are being contacted and offered support. A woman will spend more than 11 years in a Taiwanese prison after poisoning her Queensland boyfriend. Georgia Condek reports.
6: Alex Shorey was 24 and living in Taiwan, undertaking a Chinese language exchange program and in an on-again, off-again relationship with the woman in her 40s. In 2023, he planned to cut off contact with Yang Qinping before returning to Queensland. But Yang reportedly laced his food and drink with rat poison at least three times. According to local media, in one instance, she created a form refusing Shorey's admission into intensive care. His father managed to intervene and organised a medical charter to bring his son home. Alex's parents say the flight back to Brisbane saved their son's life. Georgia Condek, Brisbane.
2: And an online retailer is being taken to court, accused of making false connections to victims of the Bondi terror attack. Fair Trading is seeking financial penalties against Bondi United, alleging it told customers it would donate a portion of its clothing sales to victims of the shooting. The website has since been shut down. This is Air News. You don't get many 10-goal turnarounds in AFL football, but last night's win by Collingwood in Adelaide was one of them. Terry Daniel reports.
7: It was a masterclass from Nick Dacos, Craig McRae and Collingwood as they turned a 27-point deficit in the first half into a 34-point win at the Adelaide Oval. Dacos was superb with 39 disposals. He told Fox Footy the whole team came back attacking during quarter three.
8: Yeah, this group's got great belief and I feel like the last few weeks, especially when we're down, we want to go back at teams and get even more attacking. And at the moment, it's paying off. We know there'll be games where it doesn't, but tonight was a great example and it was nice to get the win.
7: Final score, Collingwood 16-12, 108, defeating the Adelaide Crows 11-8, 74. Terry Daniel, Air Sport.
2: In rugby league, Thomas Jenkins has become the highest single-season try-scorer in Panthers history in their 24-18 victory over the Eels. Penrith trailed by 6 points at half-time, the wingers' moment coming in the 69th minute.
9: Little kick over the top, there's plenty of space, and Yongie's not getting there, and Jenkins has the record! Most tries in a single season for a Panther, 26. In 2026.
2: And more concerning news regarding LIV Golf. The LIV Golf finale in Michigan, due to be staged next month, is set to be cancelled. The Rebel League is trying to secure funding for next season. Australian Independent Radio News.
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10: It's a very good morning to you, because It's 5 minutes past six from the Narrow Studios of Triple UFM. My name's Colin Hesse and it's great to be with you this Friday, the 24th of July. Chilly as it is, and if you're thinking it's chilly, well, you're right. If you're in Nowra, it's 6.3, but it says it feels like minus 0.4. Having been outside this morning, obviously, to get into the studio, I can tell you it's cold. I'm going to say a very, very clear, starry sky, but which perhaps brings to mind a sunny day, which is what's predicted. No warnings for the area, which is great, but areas of morning frost around the higher grounds. Winds from the west, unsurprisingly, you can feel it and you can hear it if you're outside near a tree. Winds from up to 25 kilometres an hour. Basically, no chance of rain, moderate fire danger rating, moderate UV index. And as I say, if you're in Nowra today, we can expect a sunny day and a maximum 17. Tomorrow, 6 to 19 and sunny. Sunday, 9 to 19 and sunny. Yeah, almost no chance of rain around. Maybe a chance, maybe later on this week. If you're around Ulladulla, it's currently 7.7, feels like 3.7, which is cold enough for Ulladulla. Otherwise, the forecast is exactly the same as this for Nowra, with that maximum of 15 degrees, just being a touch cooler in Ulladulla, of course, today. Tomorrow, sunny 8 to 18, sunny 10 to 17 on Sunday. And a variation of thing, though, looks like wherever you are on Wednesday, it's just going to be cold. Cold for this part of the world anyway, 13 degrees in Ulladulla, 14 for Nowra. So that's cold for our area, isn't it? And perhaps more chance of rain around Ulladulla than Nowra. I guess we'll see. If you're on the roads, I'm pleased to say there are no incidents reported at this time and the trains on the South Coast Line are also running on time. If you do have an incident to report to share with us, with our listeners, we'd be pleased to take your call. 44221045. That's 44221045. I'm going to kick off the music with, that's a funny lyric, this, but ultimately it made me feel pretty good. So this is Glennie Ray Virus and Scatter Me.

Lovely sounds there from Glenny Ray Virus, originally from Newcastle, now somewhere way up in the top end, wherever she is, and doubtless warmer than it is here in Nowra. Gosh, it's cold. I shouldn't go on about it. It is winter. That's what you'd expect, isn't it? We're going to try and keep it cheerful and clear, cheerful. Meh. This is the complication of life with Courtney Barnett and Need a Little Time.

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Very, very wonderful. Aretha Franklin there from the album Soul 69. Yes, released back in 1969. And the track called Ramblin' from an album that was more jazz than soul, really, released at the peak of her powers. And you can probably tell that in her vocal. It's a great album. I picked it up at Egg Records in Newtown. I was visiting Sydney this week. And a really, really nice find it was. Come on, play some of those other finds for you too. Lots of old stuff, even a couple of newies as well. Before that, we heard from Courtney Barnett, Need a Little Time, and then Robert Forster and his partner Karen Bomber with Strawberries, the title track of Robert Forster's album from a couple of years ago now. It's 24 minutes past 6 o'clock and the sun is rising over the hills of Coolangatta, and it is beautiful, the reds, the oranges. It's like it's almost like a sunshine rainbow out there. Really, really lovely, lovely stuff. If you're up, it's worth raising the blinds for, I'd say. And then if you've got an opportunity, go back to bed because it's chilly. It's gone all the way up to feels like minus point one. So, yes, it's cool out there this morning. 6:24 here on Triple UFM, and we're going to take you up to the 6:30 news headlines with Jo Fabro, who's a Sydney singer and songwriter, and from her album, Don't Make a Liar Out of Me and My Foolish Pride. We've got to watch out for that.

0: In news headlines, I'm Lee Harrison. Making news today, the National Labor Conference moves into its second day with the AUKUS deal on the agenda. Some party members believe the defence pact should be scrapped, arguing its cost can't be justified. The Australian economy has added just over 76,000 jobs over the past month, but most are part-time. Data shows a slight increase in the overall unemployment rate to 4.4% in June. More people are in the market actively looking for work, confident they'll get a job. Origin Energy says it's now working to confirm the exact number of customers affected by its data security breach. A hacker claims to have accessed information of about 2 million customers. More than 13,000 people have signed a petition calling for a royal commission into the killings of women and girls. Victim support services say domestic violence is out of control after four women were recently killed in the space of just 4 days. In air sport, Collingwood have continued their impressive record at Adelaide Oval, beating the Crows by 34 points. And in rugby league, Thomas Jenkins has become the highest single-season try scorer in Panthers history in their 24-18 victory over the Eels at CommBank Stadium. His try tally sitting at 26 after round 21. These stories and more today. This is Air News.
1: It is 6:32 and a tiny little bit here on Triple UFM, and we heard there from before the news headlines from Joe Fabro and the song My Foolish Pride. And I'm not sure if it's My Foolish Pride, but no, I'm not sure if anything about that. Really, my brain's just wandered off into that beautiful sunrise, which is starting to lose some of its brilliant colours. You know that moment. It's just that moment which takes you to a beautiful place. I'm going to play one of the CDs that I picked up at Egg Records in Newtown. Great place to buy secondhand records and CDs if you're ever in Sydney, by the way, and good people too. They know their music. And I went and bought, well, you know, you go through the racks and you think, oh, this is a good oldie. I mean, this song I'm about to play, I had no idea it was even released when I was a kid because I was too young for it. But it's kind of fun and it's kind of silly. And the story's interesting too. It's by The Nice. Some of you may have heard of Emerson, Lake and Palmer, the older listeners among you. Keith Emerson was in The Nice before Emerson, Lake and Palmer. And they put out a song called America. It was their version of Leonard Bernstein's song. And they kind of did it as a protest, so I read, against the American war in Vietnam. Apparently they used to burn the American flag on stage. And, yeah, it's an interesting guy. I mean, I'm personally not into flag burning. I think it just annoys probably about as many people as you might cheer up. I'm pretty ambivalent about flags generally, probably for the same reason. But it's great. It's a fun piece of music, and I hope you enjoy it. It goes for 6 minutes, but this is The Nice and America.

0: 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I can't even imagine what pain they're going through.
1: All we know is he went to the party to be the designated driver. He started to drink. It continued through the night, and we all know what the result was.
2: He just swung out, and that's when he killed Ken.
3: 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Let's make it a good consequence, not a bad one.
4: 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Will you take away the keys? Will you get them home alive? A message brought to you by the Road Accident Action Group.

Free there with from 1972, A Little Bit of Love. And before that, we heard from The Nice with America. It's 6:43. Triple U, hope you're having a good morning. It is cold out there, but it's also a beautiful blue sky, which was preceded by the beautiful starry night when I woke up this morning prior to coming down here. We're going to keep it going now with Damien Howard, brother of Shane Howard from down there in Victoria, from his album One and Deeper Than.

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4: It's 6:51 here in Triple UFM this Friday morning, the 24th of July, and thanks again to all our sponsors. And I should say a particular shout out this morning to Fixed Auto up there in Bomaderry. Fixed Auto Special Repairs up there in Bomaderry. On a recent break, I ran into a low brick wall with the back of my car. My fault, I was too relaxed. That's what happens at holidays. And the guys up there at Fixed Auto did a lovely job fixing my car for what was quite a reasonable price. So, and they did a good detail of my car as well in that. So good on you to all the fellas up there at Fixed Auto. You did a great job. Thank you very much. And thanks again for your sponsorship. And, I reckon that's what I do anyway. But go for the local businesses, folks. They're the ones who support our community. Now, speaking of community events coming up this coming Thursday, which is all of 6 days away, the Shoalhaven Friends of Palestine group have got a new documentary film and showing at the Huskisson Pictures called Until the Sky Falls Quiet. It's a documentary by two Australian doctors who lived in Gaza during what is an ongoing attack by the Israeli government on the people of Gaza. If you would like a free double pass to that event, so that's next Thursday, the 30th of July at Huskisson Pictures, 6 for $6.30, then you can give me a ring in the studio during the time of the next, when I'm playing some music. Take this number down. It's in the studio. Ring me in the studio, 4422 1045, 4422 1045, if you'd like to win a free double pass to Until the Sky Falls Quiet, a documentary by two Australian doctors who lived in Gaza. Go to play a song now from Goldheist, from her album Realm. Saw Goldheist last year at Kangaroo Valley Folk Festival. What a lovely event that was. It's coming up again this year, and I know it's going to be lovely again this year as well. This is a thing called Planet of Broken Hearts, and yes, it's not advocating for war, folks.

0: Houthi rebels have attacked oil tankers in the Red Sea, with markets reacting to news a second key export is now being disrupted. Military analyst Sean Bell has told Sky News UK it's another way Iran and its proxies can exert pressure on the US.
1: Actually, Iran's doing here is they had claimed they were attacking US facilities, military facilities around the region. Now, this has got nothing to do with the US military. This is all about attacking global energy supplies because it knows that actually that's a vulnerability for President Trump.
0: One Nation leader Pauline Hanson has written to the opposition leader, urging him to support new laws targeting foreign fighters attempting to return to Australia. 13 Australian men linked to ISIS are believed to be trying to leave custody in Iraq and come to Australia. There are constitutional limits around a government's ability to prevent a citizen returning, but News Corp reports Ms. Hanson wants to strengthen counter-terrorism laws to the extent allowed by the Constitution. Labor's National Conference is entering its second day, with the government to increase AUKUS spending. Michael Packey reports.
2: More than 2,000 Labor members are gathered here in Adelaide as the party's policy conference continues. AUKUS is a contentious issue for some of Labor's rank and file and former MPs like Peter Garrett, who believe the defence project is too expensive and that we shouldn't be building nuclear-powered submarines. But the debate is passing them by, with the federal government to pour another $4.6 billion to enhance South Australia's shipbuilding capacity, taking the total government commitment to the Osborne facility to $8.5 billion, supporting more than 1,000 jobs. Michael Packey, Adelaide.
0: More than 13,000 people have signed a petition calling for a royal commission into the killings of women and girls. Victim support services say domestic violence is out of control after four women were recently killed in the space of just 4 days. Australian Femicide Watch founder Sherelle Moody says systemic failures need to be addressed.
3: We need this truth-telling. We need a reckoning on male violence, and we're not going to get that unless we have a real national conversation, a real focus, just really go at it as hard as possible. How do we make this a cultural change across the country?
0: And a man's been charged, accused of using artificial intelligence to create fake sexually explicit posters of women and displaying them in locations across southeast Queensland. The posters allegedly featured victims' full names, social media handles and employment details, and falsely identified them as sex workers. To date, 8 victims have been identified, with the 52-year-old to face court next month. This is Air News. The Penrith Panthers are back in the winner's circle after last night's NRL. Terry Daniel reports.
4: Round 21 of the NRL season has kicked off with the Parramatta Eels hosting the Penrith Panthers in the Western Sydney Derby. The Panthers came from behind, being 12-6 at half-time, to defeat Parramatta 24 points to 12. They now go 4 points clear at the top of the table once again. Penrith captain Isaiah Yeo telling Nine the Panthers escaped with a win but looked far from their best, including 2 sin bins.
5: So that's probably been the most perfect month for us. I think we've lost a few that we're disappointed with. I thought off the back last week, I was really happy with our resilience for the most part, but we didn't start well, down to 12 twice, which is disappointing. But I thought actually how we start the second half with 12 please helped set up that second half for us. That was nice.
4: Next up in round 21, the Newcastle Knights play the Sydney Roosters in Newcastle, and the late game, the South Sydney Rabbitohs are up against the Melbourne Storm at Stadium Australia. Terry Daniel, Air Sport.
0: The Magpies have continued their impressive record at Adelaide Oval, beating the Crows by 34 points. Bo McCreary taking Collingwood over 100 points for just the fourth time this season in a dominant final quarter.
6: Big stay with the little fend off, and then over the top, McCreary. McCreary the dasher, round the corner, loves a goal, loves a celebration.
0: That call on Fox Footy. And Sam Constance has been named in a Cricket Australia 11 to play Bangladesh in a 3-day tour match. Australian Independent Radio News.
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8: And it's a very good morning to you from Triple U FM at 7:05. It's Friday the 24th of July. My name's Colin Hesse, and it's great to be with you this morning as the sun rises over our beautiful part of the world. It is a lovely, lovely morning out there, but very, very brisk. It apparently in Nowra feels like minus 0.4, I should say, minus 0.4. but actually is 7.1 degrees. We're expecting a bit of frost around the higher grounds this morning, as you might expect. Winds cutting you in half from up to 25 kilometres an hour. There's almost no chance of rain. Moderate fire danger rating, though, and moderate UV index, 17 expected maximum in Nowra today. Sunny day tomorrow, 6 to 19. Sunny day on Sunday, 9 to 19. If you're around Ulladulla today, the weather forecast is exactly the same, except there's a slight chance of a shower near the Victorian border in the far south, near zero chance elsewhere. Currently 7.4 degrees in Ulladulla, feels like 3.1. Good deal warmer than Nowra, though, isn't it? Well, it's not warm at all. Maximum of 15 in Ulladulla today. And Saturday, 8 to 18 and sunny. 10 to 17 and sunny on Sunday. And repeat right through to Tuesday. Maybe a little bit shower on in the middle of the week. But we need some rain, actually. If you're on the roads in the Shoalhaven and beyond south coast from Wollongong right down to Maria Way, there are no reported incidents on the roads, which is good news. And the trains on the South Coast Line are also reported to be running on time. All good news. Not so much all good news on the news there at 7 o'clock. And we'll be talking about some of that with my guest, Joe Warren, at about a quarter to eight this morning. Joe is, well, she's the volunteer coordinator of their fundraising event for SASSI, Supported Accommodation and Homeless Services, Shoalhaven, Illawarra. SASSI is a not-for-profit who support critical support for women and children who need it, particularly in related to domestic violence. And some ugly stories there about the rise of domestic violence, and indeed that story up in Queensland about that person using AI to harass women, that is a form of violence, of course. And so we'll talk to Joe about that fundraising event, about those issues behind it too. It's important for all of us to think about that. I know that, you know, I've chipped some of my male workmates over the years, for example, and about some of the things they say about women, because I think it's about creating that environment. You know, none of us are perfect. I'm not perfect, but not, you know, let's start by not hitting people and not dissing people. We don't need to do that. It's not helpful. It creates the wrong environment. So I know Joe Warren she's a fantastic person, and I look forward to speaking to Joe at about a quarter to eight this very morning. I'm going to keep the music going on a positive step at the moment. This is another oldie I picked up this week on my CD buying spree in Sydney, from the best of Jimmy Cliff, a song that was written for him, and it was a hit back in, I think, about 1971-ish. I wasn't paying attention. It's written and produced by Cat Stevens, and it's a thing called Wide World.

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The Bamboos, from their album Heart Up from 2021 and Power Without Greed, The Bamboos, all the way from Melbourne. Before that, we heard of Richard Easton, all the way from Perth, with his song The Ballad of Betty Cole. And just after the news, we heard from Jimmy Cliff and Wild World. We're going to keep it, grooving in a funny kind of way. Going back through some oldies of the day, listening to Flash and the Pan and this song, Walking in the Rain, which was actually kind of made famous by Grace Jones in the early 80s. The original, of course, written by Vander and Young, operating under their pseudonym of Flash and the Pan. And this is Walking in the Rain, which we're all going to get off today.

hand, summing up the people, checking out the race, doing what I'm doing, feeling out of place, walking, walking in the rain. Like a woman, looking like a man, sounding like a no-no, making when I can, whistling in the darkness, shining in the light, coming to conclusion, right is might. 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

0: 55 there and Skateboard Thrills, written by Jimmy Manzi. Before that, we heard Flash in the Pan and Dan Walking in the Rain. Bit of contrast there. It's coming up now to 7:30 here on Triple U, and time now for sports headlines.
1: This is Air Sport Australia First Edition. Good morning, I'm Lee Harrison. You don't get too many 10-goal turnarounds in AFL football, but last night's win by Collingwood in Adelaide was one of them. Terry Daniel reports.
2: It was a masterclass from Nick Dacos, Craig McRae and Collingwood as they turned a 27-point deficit in the first half into a 34-point win at the Adelaide Oval. Dacos was superb with 39 disposals. He told Fox Footy the whole team came back attacking during quarter three.
3: Yeah, this group's got great belief, and I feel like the last few weeks, we said when we're down, we want to go back at teams and get even more attacking. And at the moment, it's paying off. We know there'll be games where it doesn't, but tonight was a great example, and it was nice to get the win.
2: Final score, Collingwood 16-12, 108, defeating the Adelaide Crows 11-8, 74. Terry Daniel, Air Sport.
1: Suns coach Damien Hardwick says while they'd love to keep Ben King at the club, it won't be the end of the world if he does leave. It follows reports the free agent will head to Hawthorn. Hardwick says they have plans in place if that does happen.
4: You can't have all your eggs in one basket, so we've got some things in place as well if he does happen to explore that option. But as I said, once again, listen, we'd love for him to stay, but free agency, it is what it is.
1: And Lions coach Chris Fagan has yet to decide if Oscar Allen will be elevated to the starting side for Sunday's match against Port Adelaide. He returned through the reserves last week after 12 weeks out with a foot injury. Fagan says he'll know in a week or two whether three tall forwards will complement the thriving squad.
5: We're not under any time pressure at the moment, even though I know we're getting close to the finals. It's still, five games. So you've got a little bit of time up our sleeve.
1: The Penrith Panthers are back in the winner's circle after last night's NRL. Terry Daniel reports.
2: Round 21 of the NRL season has kicked off with the Parramatta Eels hosting the Penrith Panthers in the Western Sydney Derby. The Panthers came from behind, being 12-6 at half-time, to defeat Parramatta 24 points to 12. They now go 4 points clear at the top of the table once again. Penrith captain Isaiah Yeo telling Nine the Panthers escaped with a win but looked far from their best, including two sin bins.
6: So it's probably been the most perfect month for us. I think we've lost a few that we're disappointed with. I thought off the back of last week, I was really happy with our resilience for the most part, but we didn't start well, down to 12 twice, which is disappointing. But I thought actually how we started the second half with 12 please helped set up that second half for us. That was nice.
2: Next up in round 21, the Newcastle Knights play the Sydney Roosters in Newcastle, and the late game, the South Sydney Rabbitohs are up against the Melbourne Storm at Stadium Australia. Terry Daniel, Air Sport.
1: The struggling Sea Eagles are vowing to honour their past players with a victory over the Sharks on Sunday. This weekend is Golden Eagles round, with Manly celebrating its 80th anniversary. Centre Reuben Garrick says the current players are out to make their old boys proud.
7: We're going to go out there and give it our absolute all and put on a massive performance for the boys who, I guess, have been before us, and show them a little bit of that Manly passion that we sort of lacked the last few weeks.
1: New Wallabies coach Les Kiss says Joseph Suaalii will remain at outside centre, resisting calls to move him to wing or fullback. Sam Constis has been named in a Cricket Australia 11 to play Bangladesh in a three-day tour match. Meantime, Peter Clark has been appointed coach of the Sydney Sixers women's BBL team. Gold Coast has secured hosting rights for the 2027 World Archery Para Championships, making the first time it's being held in Australia. And more concerning news regarding LIV Golf. The LIV Golf finale in Michigan, due to be staged next month, is set to be cancelled. The Rebel League is still trying to secure funding for next season. This is Air Sport Australia.
0: Hey, you're on Triple U FM, where it's coming up to 7:34. And in about 10 minutes or so, I'll be heading to Joe Warren about the fundraising event for SASSI, that's Supported Accommodation and Homelessness Services, Shoalhaven, Illawarra, particularly looking at the homelessness and support for women and children in the Shoalhaven and beyond. So just stay tuned for that chat with Joe Warren. And also, of course, a shout out to you can win a free ticket courtesy of the Shoalhaven Friends of Palestine to the movie Until the Sky Falls Quiet, which is on at the Huskisson Pictures next Thursday. That's Thursday the 30th of July, 6 for 6:30. And if you want to give me a ring while the next song's playing, give me a ring on 44 22 1045, 44 0800 222 1045. You can win a ticket to that show. Going to play a song now from Lucinda Williams' new album, World's Gone Wrong. And this is a thing she did with the great Mavis Staples and the old Bob Marley track, So Much Trouble in the World.

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6: Triple UFM, it is 7:45 and just a touch. And we heard there before those words from our wonderful sponsors, from the wonderful, wonderful Perry Keys and the soft blue sky, which is exactly what it looks like if you stick your head out the window this morning. It is a gorgeous day. Supported accommodation and homeless services Shoalhaven Illawarra, known as SASSI without the H, is a not-for-profit service that provides critical support for women and their children in our area. For 10 years now, there's been a community-led fundraising event in support of SASSI. And to tell us a whole lot more about SASSI and the event, I welcome to Triple U Volunteer Event Coordinator Joe Warren to tell us all about it. Joe, good morning.
7: Good morning, Colin.
6: Joe, let's recap if we can. What's your understanding of how what is now known as SASSI came into being?
7: Oh, gosh, that is a big question.
6: We can do the brief version.
7: Yeah, the brief version. In terms of the walk?
6: No, about how SASSI came into being and what it does.
7: Oh, what it does. Okay. Well, my understanding and, you know, what I've come to know over the 10 years that I've been coordinating the walk to support the Women's Refuge is they provide amazing services for the women in the Shoalhaven who are having to leave home or finding themselves without accommodation temporarily, whether that be due to having to leave family or domestic violence or for other factors. They do a lot of work around transitional homes, about trying to upskill women so that they can become independent. They provide temporary accommodation and refuge services. Pretty amazing stuff, really, for women and for men. But this work and around the SASSI 30 has been for the Women's Refuge.
6: Yeah, and that's a big issue, that homelessness issue more generally, isn't it? I mean, I know where I live in Nowra, there's up near Ben's Walk, there's regularly people who are homeless. I mean, all year round. I mean, this time of year, it's incredibly cold. Other times of year, it's hot. It's dangerous, particularly for women being in those situations. That's very important work that SASSI does, isn't it?
7: Yeah, it is. And I think for many of us who've not had to experience that absolute devastation of not having somewhere they can call their safe place or their home, it's difficult to understand what that might be like. And so to have a support network like SASSI is so important in the Shoalhaven, and also to understand that the funding for SASSI and other organisations who are doing that work in the front line is really not enough to do what's needed to do to support our most vulnerable in our community.
6: Which, of course, is why we see people camping in the bush.
7: Yeah, absolutely.
6: Joe, I mean, the really big question around this, and it was in the news headlines this morning here on Triple U, is around that question of domestic violence. And, you know, I had a look at the Bureau of Crime Statistics report for New South Wales recently, the number of domestic violence-related murders over the last 3 years to March 2026 for the last 3 years was 34, 35 and 33. There's been a lot of requests for the Royal Commission into domestic violence. Indeed, I think that was the news this morning. But I guess a lot of this does start with men like me, and I guess all other men listening, calling out bad attitudes towards women where we see them in our male friends. Is that too simplistic a place to start? And where do we start, do you think?
7: Oh, I think it's not simplistic. I think it's an important part of the total work that needs to be done. And, you know, just going back to statistics, if you look at the Red Heart movement, which tracks femicides in Australia, we're up to 38 women at the moment in 2026, which is, you know, such a tragedy.
6: Mm.
7: And I think one of the things that, you know, is incredibly frustrating for somebody who's doing some work around fundraising in collaboration with other community organisations for the refuge is that the frontline workers, SASSI and others, absolutely know what needs to be done. They are screaming into the void, this is what we need, this is what needs to happen. And it seems like our politicians at all tiers of government are simply not listening. We get some tokenistic, isn't this terrible, when terrible things happen, which is far too regular, but not really the action that frontline services know, and those people who are experiencing homelessness or family violence or violence of any sort are saying, this is what we need. And it seems like it's not being listened to. So whether or not a Royal Commission would do that, that's not my place to say, because I don't understand the machinations of that. But if that's what frontline services are calling for, then absolutely that's what would need to happen.
6: Yeah, a lot of that's, I mean, there's a degree of that around secure housing, which is not least of the problems, I would imagine. It's a cliche from little things, big things grow, but it's also the truth. Joe, you're inviting people to go beyond the much needed conversation and help raise funds to support the work of SASSI. Can you tell us how people can do that and what the money raised will go to?
7: Yeah, absolutely. Since we started in 2017, it was this really simple concept that people need to gather as a community to show strength and to show that those people who may be experiencing homelessness or insecurity or family violence are supported in our community. And the fundraising aspect of that goes directly to the refuge, and that in the past has funded things like stuff that you would think would already be there, like Wi-Fi access in the refuges so women can become independent and seek, you know, housing and jobs and financial security using the Wi-Fi of the refuge. And it has helped to fund a sensory garden in one of the refuges, a quiet sanctuary. It's helped to fund a playground in one of the refuges. It's also funded some outings for families that the SASSI funding wouldn't be able to accommodate for around Christmas time. So some pretty amazing things that have actually been a direct result of women of our community contributing whatever they can manage and afford and participate in this and raise awareness.
6: And those things sound like little things, don't they? But, I mean, for those of us who came from secure childhood families like I did, those are wonderful times you remember your whole life. And I guess they're a time of normality and safety, aren't they?
7: Oh, absolutely. And so when you have, when you're providing a safe place for women and their families to go to when they need to leave their home, you would like to think it can be places where they feel safe and supported and nurtured, and not just a cold, empty room that says, all right, okay, you're in a safe space, but, you know, all those other aspects of who we are as human beings is not being accommodated. So this extra funding that communities raise, and there are a number of organisations who do this kind of work to raise money for the refuge. You know, SASSI 30 is just one of many, and it's why this works so beautifully is I'm collaborating with the CWA to be part of this, and Amnesty International and Friends and an organisation called Heart Centre. So there's lots of people doing some work in order to make a time when women need to leave their home a little more homely.
6: Yeah, I mean, there's an old song called Bread and Roses. We give us bread, but give us roses too. It's both things are important.
7: Yeah, absolutely.
6: Now, Jo, if people want to get involved, how do they do that? What does it involve?
7: Oh, it's very straightforward. It's go on to the SASSI. So if you just Google SASSI 30, S-A-S-S-I 30, it will come up, and all the registration details and donations information and all money goes directly onto the SASSI site, so the organisation site. No money comes passes through my hands, which is great.
6: Yeah, very good.
7: And people can turn up on the 8th of August at Huskers and White Sands Park wearing their best purple and or orange at 8 o'clock and can walk as little or as far as they like. The concept started at 30 kilometres when we were walking from Huskisson Park through to Iluka in Butterie National Park. But over the years, for many reasons, we've adapted and changed. And so now we have just a very fluid, there's a stopping point at Plantation Point where Heart Centre have a beautiful morning tea. And then you can walk on to Hyams Beach if you want to, and there's another great morning tea by the CWA. So end back if you want to. Great.
6: Jo, that all sounds pretty good to me. I mean, the idea of having a walk and then a morning tea, another walk and a morning tea, that sounds...
7: Yeah, I know.
6: That's close to heaven and in a beautiful location as well, and with good people.
7: And with good people. And so the lovely thing is it's very grassroots. It's very simple. We will be gathering at 8 o'clock and we will have just a moment to kind of chat and talk about

0: 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Joe Warren, thank you so much for your time this morning.
1: Thank you so much, Cole, for your support. Really appreciate it. Have a great day.
0: Thank you, Joe. And we're going to kick it up with These Boots Are Made for Walking. What else?
1: Perfect.

0: The wonderful Layabouts, an old Sydney band there from the album The Best of the Inner West. These boots are made for walking the old Nancy Sinatra song. And thanks again to Joe Warren for that chat. I hope it inspired you. Joe's a great person and that event is terrific. Great cause, as I said. If you just type in SASSI30 into your search engine, all the details will come up on the right page. It's coming up now to 8 o'clock. We'll have a little bit of a message from the Community Broadcasting Association and then the Billy Hughes here on Triple U FM.
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4: Good morning, I'm Lee Harrison. Team Australia has marched into Glasgow's Hydro Arena for the opening ceremony for the Commonwealth Games, the games that were supposed to be staged in Victoria. King Charles and Queen Camilla have arrived by TARDIS, Nina Kennedy and Tom Hodge leading out the 255-strong Australian team. Governor-General Sam Mostyn is there. She says it's time to put the politics aside.
5: Look, that's a deeply political question. That's a decision that was made by a Victorian government. We're here as a result of the decisions that were made. I know the investments came here and our athletes are going to shine on this stage. I'm here for the athletes.
4: The AUKUS Defence Pact will get a multi-billion dollar boost as Labor's national conference enters its second day. Michael Packey reports.
6: The Albanese government is giving South Australia a bit of economic love as more than 2,000 Labor members are in town to debate the party.

0: his policy position on various issues ahead of the next election. The state's shipyards, which are responsible for helping build the AUKUS nuclear-powered submarines, will be given an extra $4.6 billion to enhance their facilities, taking the total federal investment in the Osborne yards to $8.5 billion. The funding boost comes despite fierce criticism of the AUKUS pact by some of Labor's rank and file and former MPs.
1: A man's been charged, accused of using artificial intelligence to create fake sexually explicit posters of women and displaying them in locations across Queensland. The posters allegedly featured victims' full names, social media handles and employment details and falsely identified them as sex workers. To date, 8 victims have been identified, with the 52-year-old to face court next month. Real estate agents are reporting a rush of activity on the property market ahead of changes to super rules. From August 10, buyers will no longer be able to use self-managed super funds to borrow money to purchase a residential property. Real estate guru Tom Panos says agents have told him people have been trying to get in before the option is off the table.
2: I asked a heap of other agents, and that is exactly what's been happening. There has been a rush of people because they know that once it's done, it's finished. So mainly in the cheaper end of the properties, by the way.
1: In other news, Brent crude oil has climbed back above $100 a barrel for the first time since May. Attacks by Houthi rebels on oil tankers in the Red Sea are driving the price surge as markets react to a second key export route being thrown into doubt. And Google has been hit with a $1.45 billion fine by the European Union for breaching digital competition laws. The tech giant was found to unfairly favour its own search results for shopping and hotels while restricting rival offers on its app store. This is Air News. A second half domination saw Collingwood upset the Crows in Adelaide by 34 points last night. Pies coach Craig McRae says his players performed beyond his expectations.
3: We had 13 individual goal kickers. The forward line's been a bit all over the place in terms of personnel and changes and a lot of players we'd like to have in there, but we don't. So we're trying to find a way, and we scored at 57% of the time we went inside 50. That suggests that we're running a pretty good system and structure and players are playing their role.
1: Meanwhile, Melbourne has made 5 changes for tonight's clash against Geelong at the MCG. To rugby league, the Penrith Panthers have opened round 21 with a 24-18 win over the Eels in Parramatta. They trailed 12-0 midway through the first half, but fought back to go 4 points clear at the top of the table. Elsewhere, the future of Adam Doohehe at the Tigers is in serious doubt. After ruling himself out of tomorrow's game against Canberra, he reportedly refused to play when told coach Benji Marshall was moving him to lock. Former Roosters 5'8 Luke Keary has told Fox Sports it's an extraordinary development.
4: I can't, when my career, no player's ever not played because they played out of position. I've never heard of it before, ever. Like, I don't know how he walks back into training.
1: And Australia's moved into the men's semis at the Water Polo World Cup finals at Sydney's Olympic Park. The Sharks beat Spain 23-21 in a penalty shootout. Australian Independent Radio News.
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6: And it's a very, very warm welcome to you if you're just joining the program, or thanks for sticking with me all morning. Thanks to Kerry for your text too about Sassy, and our great supporter there. It's 5 minutes past eight this Friday, the 24th of July. You're on Triple UFM. My name's Colin Hesse. Wherever you're listening across the Shoalhaven, up to Kiama and beyond, it's always great to have you with us. Currently, it's managed to get to 7.4 in Nowra, and we've managed to get the feels like above zero. It feels like 0.7, apparently. Much more pleasant in Ulladulla. Well, on the feels like, anyway. Feels like 4.5, which is so tropical. That's 8.4 degrees in reality. A whole 1 degree warmer than Nowra, but the feels like's a lot different. We're in for a sunny day today across the whole south coast. That morning frost might be starting to melt at this stage. Winds, as you can tell, which are the ones that are cutting you in half, up to 25 kilometres an hour from the west. Where else would they be? Moderate fire danger rating and moderate UV index. So start to think about that hat again, folks. 17 degrees expected maximum on our sunny day here in Nowra. 6 to 19 and sunny tomorrow, 9 to 19 and sunny on Sunday. If you're in Ulladulla today, you can expect a maximum of 15 degrees with your sunny day. Sunny 8 to 18 on Saturday. Sunny 10 to 17 on Sunday. And it will indeed be sunny. The traffic, there's no traffic incidents reported across the whole south coast. And trains are running on time on the South Coast line. We're going to get a bit groovy now at 6 minutes past eight. We're going to listen to Cinta, who was playing up at Berry a few weeks ago. This is a track that she wrote called Worth.

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1: That was Sinter
0: with Worth. No, but it was Worth. You were listening. I really enjoyed that. It's lovely stuff there. Great to see that. It was the Berry, that's the Southern Hotel in Berry a couple of weeks ago. Great to hear local live music. I know there's a bit going on. I should check a bit more. I know, in fact, at the Tea Club on Sunday in Nowra, Zoe Elliott will be playing. I think it's sold out, though. I've got my ticket. She's launching her new album. I'm going to play you now a song from an old one. And I think at this point, the title of the song is aspirational. It's called Summer Day. Maybe we should be careful what we pray for at this point.

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0: The Smiths there, and Panic from back in the mid-1980s. And it'd be nice to DJs, I reckon. I've done it live. You're just trying to get people up and dancing. I'm going to dedicate that song to my friends Chris, Jenny, Linda and Nick, who are all off overseas to a music festival in Belfast. Lucky you. Travel safe, my friends. Your friendship is valued. And to all of you who are travelling, may you have a safe journey wherever you're heading, to Belfast, to Sydney, to Wollongong, to Kiama, wherever you're going, Ulladulla, Nowra. Enjoy the day. Bain Basin, why wouldn't you do any of those things? It's 8:24 here on Triple U. And I sometimes drag out this next song from an album called It's Real, Terry Darmody with Steve Messer's Strange Country. Terry is, I think, still think, a presenter on the community radio station I presented with in Sydney for many years at Radio Skid Row. He does their gospel program. He's a man of genuine faith. I don't have any, but it doesn't stop me from enjoying his music. This is a track from that album that he put together with Steve Messer. It's called Stand By Me. And I better line up the right track. I've queued up everything except the track. I've put the disc in this machine, and here it is.
1: When the storms of life are raging, stand by me.

That was beautiful, wasn't it? I hope you enjoyed. That was Terry Darmody with Steve Messer's Strange Country from the album It's Real and the piece Stand By Me. We're going to keep that kind of groove going now with a song from Bill Kirchen, The Proper Years, double CD box. Got this at when Bill played it at Culburra a couple of years. He's from San Francisco. And this is Ain't Got Time for the Blues with Maria Muldaur on vocals.

Quintessence there, or In Quintessence by Squeeze from their album from 1981, East Side Story, produced by Elvis Costello. And if you're wondering why I play that song, other than I hope you like it, and I like the album too, they're actually, I saw Squeeze come up in my socials yesterday. They're touring Australia next year. I'm very tempted, which of course is another song from the album, which I'm tempted to play, but I won't. Maybe next week. It is a great song, great album, and Squeeze, well worth checking out. And speaking of well worth checking out, Nowra Town Band, Light and Easy, present Light and Easy, Light and Heavy, in fact, Light and Heavy, on Sunday the 9th of August from 2 to 4 at the Wesley Centre, 29 Berry Street, a dietary smorgasbord, apparently. It's $20, cash only on the door. And you can get, there's a raffle to be drawn, all those kind of things. So the Nowra Town Band, I've heard them practice. They are good. They are really good. So I must admit, I'll have to get along to that one. Sunday, the 9th of August from 2 to 4 at the Wesley Centre, 29 Berry Street, Nowra, dietary smorgasbord. I would reckon they probably put on a cup of tea and a bicky as well, by all, every chance. And I give a final shout out to the film showing next Thursday night at the Huskisson Pictures, 6 for $6.30, presented by the Shoalhaven Friends of Palestine, Until the Sky Falls Quiet. It's Adelaide Film Festival 2025 Change Award competition winner. It talks about the two Australian doctors who were there in Gaza. And I've got my ticket, and should be worth going along to, I reckon. 8:39 here on Triple U FM, and I'm going to keep that sort of Elvis Costello connection going now with Elvis Costello's big hit from 1979. And, well, if you were there, you'd know what it is. And if you weren't, well, I'm sorry about that. It was pretty good at the time. I liked it. Here it is, Elvis Costello, Oliver's Army.

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3: 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From his initial success in the 60s to the resurgence of his career in latter years, Roy Orbison's voice remained remarkable. 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
7: 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If you don't, your suffering is over soon. And just to back announce that, we had Squeeze and In Quintessence, Elvis Costello's Oliver's Army, and Rachel Sweet's Stranger in the House. And the connection with all those three songs is Elvis Costello produced, performed, and written by, in order, that is. It's coming up to 10 minutes to 9 o'clock, and I hope you can get out there and enjoy that beautiful day. But wherever you are, do take Triple U with you, and particularly because we've got Rob Bell not quite raring to go. Rob, he's looking very relaxed here in the studio, Rob, but he's going to play lots of songs of Australian localities. And I'm going to kick one off for Rob. He won't be playing this one. This is Neil Murray from his most recent album of a couple of years ago now. Terrific album. It is called The Telling, and a song called The Murrumbidgee. Neil Murray.

Wish I was a river man, living off the land. I built myself a shack upon the bank. I'd catch a feed of yellow belly or yabbies with a net, and I'd never want for more than I could eat on the Murrumbee.

Farmers pray for rain, and the scrub gets cleared for another orchard. Red gum is sawn up, firewood's trucked away, and the crows cry their lament.

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And I'm going to play another track for you, which I haven't quite lined up because Rob and I have been talking and that's just a wrong thing, isn't it? It's when Sam Neill died last week, I've dragged out the movie Death in Brunswick. Death in Brunswick? That was cool, wasn't it? Yeah, Death in Brunswick. Funny movie. And Zoe Carides was in it. She's got a solo album which she put out a few years ago called When I Was Little. And it's got a lovely little song called Glebe Looks Different Now. This will... Well, one more. Squeezing one more, I think.

WFM. Look, thanks for your company today. It's been great. I'll be back next Friday. Rob Bell coming up next with Got the Message. Stay tuned to Triple U all day. And to my friends, travel safe. See you later. This is Mark Knopfler.

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1: Good morning, I'm Lee Harrison. The 2026 Commonwealth Games are officially underway, with King Charles addressing the opening ceremony in Glasgow. Flag bearer Nina Kennedy and baton bearer Tim Hodge led the Aussie contingent into the arena before a star-studded show, which also featured the Loch Ness Monster. Marking the start of more than 10 days of competition, the King expressed his pride in what the event means for millions.
2: Seeing the batons arrive into Scotland today, carried by inspiring athletes and

0: para-athletes reminds us once again that the Commonwealth is a unique and extraordinary family of nations.
1: The federal government is injecting another $4.6 billion into the AUKUS defence project on day two of Labor's national conference. The funds will go to the Osborne shipyards, helping to build nuclear-powered submarines. Some Labor members argue the economics of AUKUS don't stack up, but outgoing party president Wayne Swan says it's a critical investment.
2: The international environment has never been more threatening, so we have to build our defence force up. Labor has been building submarines and other ships in South Australia for very many years, and it's made in Australia. It's a very important part of our program.
1: Pauline Hanson is urging the coalition to partner with One Nation to draft tough new counter-terrorism laws. The One Nation leader wrote to opposition leader Angus Taylor following revelations that 13 Australian men with links to ISIS could soon attempt to come home. Currently, there are limitations on what the government can do to prevent a citizen from returning. Economists say the Reserve Bank will be closely monitoring next week's inflation figures to decide whether to lift the official cash rate. The ABS's release of the June job figures shows the labour market remains tight, meaning wages growth is higher than the RBA's inflation target. A Queensland man has been charged, accused of using artificial intelligence to make sexually explicit images of women. Lachlan Gray reports.
3: An investigation was launched after police became aware of a number of posters plastered around public venues across the southeast, depicting the faces of at least eight women superimposed onto bodies involved in sexually explicit acts. The posters allegedly featured the victims' full names, social media handles, and employment details, as well as false claims identifying them as sex workers. Following an extensive investigation, a search warrant was issued at a Cleveland address on Wednesday, where officers allegedly seized several electronic devices, printers, and pre-prepared AI-generated posters, as well as three firearms, an electronic control weapon, and ammunition. A 52-year-old man has been charged with 43 offences. He's due to appear in court next month. Lachlan Gray reporting.
1: And calls and messages to the Kids Helpline are up 26%. The organisation's warning it can't meet demand from children in imminent danger, claiming kids as young as eight are suicidal. This is Air News. You don't get many 10-goal turnarounds in AFL football, but last night's win by Collingwood in Adelaide was one of them. Terry Daniel reports.
4: It was a masterclass from Nick Dacos, Craig McRae and Collingwood as they turned a 27-point deficit in the first half into a 34-point win at the Adelaide Oval. Dacos was superb with 39 disposals. He told Fox Footy the whole team came back attacking during quarter three.
5: Yeah, this group's got great belief, and I feel like the last few weeks we've said when we're down we want to go back at teams and get even more attacking, and at the moment it's paying off. We know there'll be games where it doesn't, but tonight was a great example, and it was nice to get the win.
4: Final score, Collingwood 16-12-108, defeating the Adelaide Crows 11-8-74. Terry Daniel, Air Sport.
1: In rugby league, Thomas Jenkins has become the highest single-season try-scorer in Panthers history in their 24-18 victory over the Eels. Penrith trailed by 6 points at half-time, the winger's moment coming in the 69th minute.
6: It'll kick over the top, there's plenty of space, and Yongie's not getting there, and Jenkins has the record! Most tries in a single season for a Panther, 26. In 2026.
1: And more concerning news regarding LIV Golf. The LIV Golf finale in Michigan, due to be staged next month, is set to be cancelled. The Rebel League is trying to secure funding for next season. Australian Independent Radio News.
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8: Oh, geez, we're in for a great week. 15 today, that's okay, sunny. 18 tomorrow, 17 Sunday, 17 Monday, 18 Tuesday. It drops down a bit on Wednesday. Possible shower and also a clearing shower on Thursday. Wednesday and Thursday, a little bit of rain around. But after then, mostly sunny. Can't get any better than that, can you? Let's take a look here at, if I just get that little pointer across.
9: Triple U Road and Rail Update.
8: Yep, you might have heard Colin say the trains are on or close to time. Well, they still are. running on close time. 13 1500 if you'd like more information, or just ring up your local station, Berry, Kiama or Bomaderry. And the roads are beautiful coming in this morning. No trouble coming from Shoalhaven Heads. Don't forget, when you go past Manildra and the old paper mill, dairy farmers there, it's down to 50. And you often see the cops sitting out there. It'd be a bugger to get caught, that's for sure. Forgetting and going past Hanlon's Glass, all through there with that 50K speed camera, be extra careful. But the roads this morning are very clear coming in, and plenty of parking around the School of Arts and that area.
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23: E tira, tira, tiro i succiariella, la strada, portami tu.
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0: Yeah, 11 minutes past 9. Hello and thanks for tuning in to Triple UFM as we celebrate 40 years of bringing alternate music to the Shoal Haven. And now, who would ever thought, to the whole wide world. Who would have thought? I'm Rob Bell and I'm here till 11 o'clock. And Maggie comes in, kicks me out until 1 o'clock when the BK kicks her out. And some great music ahead in all of that. And thanks to Cole for yet another great breakfast show. Good chat and good music, especially that chat about Sassy. SASSI 30, if you want to be part of that walk. Listen, it's still July. And I'm going to continue with my all-Australian theme. And in the first hour, I'm going to play, it's all going to be 100% Aussie to an extent. Playing Aussie music written, sung, produced, and today doing the names of places in the title. You'll get the drift because you just heard Blue Mountains by the Denver Men, written by Johnny Devlin, by the way, from 1963. Now, one of the great things about Aussie music, I reckon anyway, is that we do like to be a little bit on the unusual side at times. So without highlighting the songs, without forward announcing the songs, let's see how many that you can remember. And we're going to kick it off with a guy called Jeff Tangletongue Mack with a song he wrote simply by looking at a roadmap. So this is the original version by the guy who wrote it. Then we'll follow that with the one that you might recognise. You with Rob Bell. This is Triple FM. It's 13 minutes past 9. Just get on with it, Rob.
1: I was humping my bluey on the dusty Oodnadatta road when along came a semi with a high and canvas covered load. He got Oodnadatta, mate, with me you can ride. So I climbed in the cabin and I settled down inside. He asked me if I'd ever seen a road with so much dust and sand. I said, listen, mate, I've traveled every road in this entire land because I've been every...

0: Santa Wrong Wong and Elamorella, August and Billy Benign, the fellow who's been everywhere, man, etc.
1: The way I got I've been everywhere was quite strange. I was working at a little place at the Cross. I was working there at the time, and Jeff Mack was working there at the same time. Jeff, who wrote the song, of course, was working there, and he was singing the number, and I asked him, would he be interested in letting me have it to record? If so, it took me about 2 or 3 weeks to learn the number. It was released, and I think the same day it was released, it was played 35 times on the radio, I think. And after it had been out a week, it was up to number 10 or something. And 2 weeks, after 2 weeks, it was number 1. And it stayed number 1 for 15 weeks or something or other.

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before your mother ever gave you a thought. There was no fancy school and then just some pioneering. Then the land was our teacher, hard lessons she taught.

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For the bushland that no man can claim. They call themselves locals, with their hemorrhoids and their ulcers. It's all that city living that they've got to blame.

0: Yeah, 25 minutes past nine, live version there of the Al Sheikh himself, Chad Morgan, passed away a couple of years back. And the Sheikh of Scrubby Creek, wherever that was. Frankie Davison in there, also one of the great Aussie entertainers. He was one of the forerunners of rock and roll in Australia, one of the first people to bring out rock around the clock and out of Melbourne. And his big hit was Have You Ever Been to See King's Cross? And back at the start, the Bushwhackers, and a story all about the Shoalhaven, called Shoalhaven Man.
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0: 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We're all volunteers, always been that way for the last 40 years or so, except now and again. Hey, listen, a couple of things happening this weekend. The Shoalhaven First Nations Film Festival is on again. It's featuring, it's out there at Husky, the beautiful little Husky Theatre. It's a short film, co-written, co-directed by local Luke McLeod, and it's called The Rock. And there's a feature film called Wolfram, directed by Warwick Thornton, who's a well-known director, and that's set back in 1932. It kicks off at 3 p.m. at the Husky Theatre. That's this Saturday. And if you're into Camellias, it's a huge, huge Camellias show on over there in Berry. There's a guy called Jim Powell who's been growing Camellias since 1972, and he'll give a little chat about that. And look, it's a big event because it's the Camellia Australia, and people from all over Oz, and it's a big deal when they have the big meeting down here this time at Berry at the School of Arts. And as extra treat, get this, the Berry Silver Band, who've been around since 1897, haven't got any original members left. We'll open the day playing out the front from 11 till noon. So that's over there in Berry. You know, the beautiful flower, the camellia. So if you're into that kind of thing, head over to Berry and make sure you catch the band, the silver band, from 11 till noon. Okay, let's continue on with the names of towns in Australia. We'll finish it off with Good Light in Broome from the fantastic Warumpi Band. From 1972, The Tenderfield Traveller by Peter Allen. And I want to kick it off with Australiana by Ostentatious. ostentatious, of course, was a guy called Sandy Goodman, who is an American guy, came out here and still around as a comedian. And from 1979 to about 1980, he actually freelanced as a camera assistant and cinematographer on film clips for Australian bands, including Cold Chisel, Angels or Mentalists, anything. Then he got to record Australiana, and it's the biggest selling Australian 12-inch single ever. It only came out on a 12-inch single, and it was number one on the charts in 1983 for 13 weeks. Unbelievable. This is a great clip. This is Ostentatious. Kick it off with Australiana. You're with Rob Bell. It's 25 minutes, 29 minutes to 10 o'clock.
7: The story you're about to witness is true. It actually happened. Only the names have been changed to make it funny.
8: Sitting at home last Sunday morning, me mate Boomerang said he was having a few people around for a barbie. Said he might cook a burra or two. I said, sounds great, will Wallaby there? He said, yeah, and Veggie might come too. So I said to the wife, you want to go, Anna? She said, I'll go if Ding goes. So I said to Boomer, what will we do about Nulla? He said, Nulla bores me to tears, leave him at home. We got to the party at about two, walked straight out the kitchen to put some booze in the fridge, and you wouldn't believe it, there's Boomer's wife, Wara, sitting there trying to plait a puss. Now, I don't like to speak ill of Wara. But I was shocked. I mean, how much can a koala bear? So I grabbed a beer, flashed me wanger at her, and headed out to join the party. Pretty soon, airs rocks in, and things really started jumping. This Indian girl, Masu, turns up, dying to go to the toilet, but she couldn't find it. I said to me mate, Al, hey, where can Masu pee, Al? He said she can go out back with a fella, she's probably seen a cockatoo. Well, just then, Wara comes out of the kitchen with a few drinks for everybody. Fair dinkum, you've never seen a cooler barmaid. I grabbed a beer and said, thanks, Wara, ta. A couple of Queensland at the party, one smelling pretty strongly of aftershave. He sat down next to me, I turned to him, I said, you know, mate, you reek of stockade. It was a really hot day. Oscar felt like a swim. He said to Weenie, you want to have a dip in the Riverina? She said, I haven't got my cozzy, Oscar. Well, Bo says, come in stark as Waddle Lake hair. Ina says, what, without so much as a thread, Bo? Ah, perish a thought. Has Hewcombe been in yet? Well, a few of the blokes decided to play some cricket. Boomer said, why doesn't Wombat? Yeah, and let Tenor field. And he said, I should have a bowl, but I was too out of it to play cricket, so I suggested a game of cards. I said to Liptus, you want a game of eucalyptus? He said, there's no point, mate. Dar wins every time. Well, Bill said he'd like a smoke. Nobody knew where the dope was stashed. I said, I think Marino's. But I was just spinning a bit of a yarn. Barry pulls a joint out of his pocket. Bill says, great, Barry, a reefer. What is it, mate? Oh, noosa heads, of course. He made Adelaide on me. And it was a great joint, too. Blue Mountains away and his three sisters. Well, I thought I'd roll one myself. I said, chuck us the tally-ho, Bart. He said, they're out on the lawn. Seston, can you get them for us? Bernie said, it's okay, mate. She's appled. I'll get them for you. Just then, Alice brings into action. Starts to pack Bella Bong. But you wouldn't believe it, the bong's broken. I said, Lord, how? Hey, man. Somebody said, well, a didgeridoo. I said, maybe it'll have to. I look in the corner and there's Bass sitting there, not getting into it, not getting out of it. I said, what, is Bass straight or something? Boomer said, as a matter of fact, mate, he's a cop. I said, you're joking, mate, a cop? I'm getting out of here, let's go, Anna. She said, no way, I'm hanging around all Gumleys. Besides, I don't want to leave Jack around a party on his own. Have you seen him? I think he's trying to crack on Toowoomba. He's already tried a Mount Isa. And he'll definitely try to lead you, Australiana. Thank you and good night.
9: Now, Mouseketeers, here's one thing we want you always to remember.

0: getting a great sound there, Slim Dusty. I think the guy playing drums in Slim Dusty's band is the guy out of Mental as Anything. But it's a great clip. If you got YouTube, go have a look on YouTube and Slim Dusty and Charleville, written by the great Don Walker, by the way. Before that, the Warumpi Band with Good Light in Broome. Anyone that's been to Broome knows just what a great place it is. Be careful of the caterpillars. Some kind of thing bit me in the middle of the night, scared the living daylights out of me. While I was asleep, thought my wife was getting amorous, but not the case. From 1972, Tenderfield Traveller, and back at the start, Australiana by Ostentatious, who was actually a guy called Sandy Goodman. And that's out of 1983 with wonderful lyrics by Billy Birmingham. Imagine having the song on the chart for 13 weeks at number one. Just dream about that, wouldn't you?
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0: Yeah, 10 minutes to 10. 10 o'clock we go Rocket Radio. And Rocket Radio today playing Australian songs covered by overseas artists. You'll hear a terrible version of Friday on My Mind by David Bowie. Hey, listen, I mentioned earlier about the Barry Silver Band. They're at School of Arts, the Big Camellia Festival. People are coming from all over Australia on Saturday and Sunday over there with the Barry Silver Band, who've been around for a long, long time. They'll be playing outside the School of Arts between 11 and 12. Well, not to be outdone, the Nowra Town Band, they're presenting Light and Heavy on Sunday, the 9th of August at the Wesley Centre, 29 Berry Street, Nowra, across the road from the post office there. A dietary smorgasbord, they say. So, listen, there's going to be a raffle. There's going to be tickets available at the door, and afternoon tea is provided. So there you go. That's happening on Sunday, the 9th of August. Put that in your diary. Looking for something to do, and you get afternoon tea, and admission is $20 and $10 concession, cash only. So there you go. And don't forget, this Saturday out there at Husky Theatre. They got the Shoalhaven's First Nations Film Festival happening out there. It starts at 3 o'clock. Okay, on with the music. And the great thing about community radio or public radio, you get to play these weird songs. That's part of your mad vocabulary, I think, at times. And this is also a chance to play song probably might never play again on the radio anyway. It's a good excuse to get drag them out. Bob Hudson and the Newcastle song. Remember that one with Normie? How can we ever forget that? And head on down to one of the great protests of all time. Help save the Franklin River. Let the Franklin Flow from the Gordon River Ensemble. Shane Howard up front of that one with some members of Goanna.

All the young women of Newcastle walk down the main street, which is called Hunter Street, for reasons that will become obvious later on in the song. All the young men of Newcastle drive down Hunter Street in their hot FJ Holdens with chrome-plated grease nipples and double-reverse overhead twin-cam door handles. Sitting eight abreast in the front seat, and they lean out the window and say real cool things to the sheilas on the footpath, like, g'day. And every now and then, of course, one of the young ladies thinks to herself, ooh, she thinks.

0: This mob of blokes driving down Hunter Street in the front seat of the hot FJ with chrome-plated grease nipples, twin overhead fox tails, and the coolest of them all, who got to sit near the window, was young Norman. They pulled up outside the Parthenon milk bar, and standing outside the Parthenon was this beautiful-looking Sheila.
1: Oh! Oh!
0: Said young Normie, who'd come top in his class in English.
1: Oh! He said.
0: So he leaned out the window and he said real suave, like he said, G'day. This 9-foot-tall Hell's Angel came out of the Parthenon milk bar, looked at Norm and said, oh, what are you? Norm said, what are you? Bloke on the footpath said, you want to go to the mate, eh? Norm said, yeah, you want to go, mate. Bloke on the footpath said, yeah, I'll have a go. Norm said, do you know who you're picking? The bloke on the footpath said, nah, who am I picking? Norm said, you find out. And all of a sudden there was a break in the traffic. As any young Newcastle lad knows, when you're getting monstered by a 9-foot-tall Hell's Angel,

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1: Transducer?
0: Well, there's chips in here. I can't quite reach them.
1: And a sock.
0: Well, how about we just add these bits in here?
1: Oh, yeah.
0: Well, that sounds better now. 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
5: Hello there, I'm Sean Bindley. The federal government is injecting another $4.6 billion into the AUKUS defence project on day two of Labor's national conference. The funds will go to the Osborne shipyards in South Australia, who will help build nuclear-powered submarines. Some Labor members argue the economics of AUKUS don't stand up, but outgoing party president Wayne Swan says it's a critical investment.
6: The international environment has never been more threatening, so we have to build our defence force up. Labor has been building submarines and other ships in South Australia for very, very many years, and it's made in Australia. It's a very important part of our program.
5: The US president has warned he will hold Iran responsible for any further Houthi attacks on shipping, threatening what he called major military punishment against both Tehran and the Yemen-based group. The warning came after the Houthi said on Wednesday that they had struck two Saudi oil tankers in the Red Sea with drones and missiles in what would be the first attack since the Iran-backed group declared a naval blockade against Saudi Arabia. The European Union's foreign policy chief, Kaja Kallas, has condemned the assault as unacceptable and illegal. Jagriti Dave reports from Washington.
7: US President Donald Trump said on social media that if the Houthis shoot at Saudi Arabian ships again, that the US will hold Iran responsible and inflict major military punishment on them both. He said that the US had attacked the Houthis very powerfully a year ago for their interference with commerce and trade. This was a reference to a two-month bombing campaign on the Houthis in Yemen last year that the US conducted. The Houthis were attacking ships in the Red Sea in solidarity with Gaza, and the US responded.
5: Global supply chain experts are warning petrol prices will rise, but there is no need to panic about supply in the wake of the escalation in the Middle East conflict. The price of Brent crude oil climbed above $100 a barrel for the first time in months after Houthi rebels hit Saudi oil tankers. ANU's David Leaney says reserve levels are higher and the supply chain is more resilient.
8: Don't need to worry about availability, and that's a really important and positive message. There is going to be an increase in price because this increases problems with the smoothness of the operation of supply chains. It increases insurance costs, increases transport costs.
5: More than 13,000 people have signed a petition calling for